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0: Russell Dickerson. This is my brand new single, Worth Your While. 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

0: Hey y'all, this is Zach John King, and this is my new song, Get to Drinking. When I get to drinking. 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

0: Dickerson. This is my brand new single, Worth Your While. Hot Chili Peppers are co-writers on this song because of the You're My Butterfly Sugar Baby reference. 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

Mostly cloudy with some early fog this morning. The high 20. Right now it's 11. For the Inquity.ca newsroom, I'm Paul Martin. Canadians from coast to coast will pause today to reflect on the damage done by the residential school system. Today is a National Day of Truth and Reconciliation, also known as Orange Shirt Day. Beginning in the 19th century, more than 150,000 Indigenous children were separated from their families and communities, sent to church-run residential schools where abuse, malnutrition, and inadequate health care were rampant, leading to thousands of deaths. Events are taking place across the country to mark the National Day for Truth and Reconciliation, including in Ottawa, Toronto, Calgary, and of course, right here in Tyendinnega Mohawk Territory, where a special walk's being held at 11 before an unveiling of a memorial honoring residential school survivors and their families at a site at York Road.

0: At noon. A separate event is also being held in Market Square in Belleville today. It begins at 11 a.m. On the municipal election trail, voters in Ward 1 had the chance to get up close and personal with the candidates last night at the Empire Theater. Packed House had the chance to hear from Ward 1 candidates and also three of the four hopefuls for mayor, Paul Fleming, Don Metzger, and incumbent Neil Ellis. Questions focused on affordability, infrastructure, and transparency. More on our coverage from last night's events with a full breakdown by our ACE reporter Lindsay Herron at Inquity.ca. Prince Edward OPP asking the public for help regarding a missing 43-year-old female, Ashley, 5'1", slim, with brown hair, possibly traveling in a white 2019 four-door Jeep Wrangler. She was last seen wearing a tank-colored tank top, ripped jeans, boots, and a black jacket at an unspecified location in the county on Friday afternoon. If you've seen her, please contact Prince Edward OPP. Her picture is posted with her online story at inquity.ca. On the local crime scene, two people from Toronto and eight from Belleville were charged following a pair of drug searches in the city's West End back on Monday. As a result of raids by several specialized units, Belleville police seized a quantity of cocaine, $3,200 in Canadian currency, and a total of 14 cell phones in the raids. 10 suspects now face a variety of charges, including one count each of possession for the purpose of trafficking. More details on the raids from Monday, a full list of names and charges are included with their online story at Inquity.ca. And a milestone 10th anniversary season is very quickly approaching for the Belleville Senators, who offered fans a sneak peek at what to expect last night. BSENs welcomed media members and members of the business community to the rink for an exclusive preview. The upcoming action-packed season includes several 10th anniversary theme nights, highlighted by a November 1st game versus the arch-rival Toronto Marlies, where the team will be giving away a commemorative ticket celebrating the anniversary of the original home opener back in 2017. Fan feedback has been key to the team's plans for the upcoming year, with David Foote saying people were looking to see more Friday games on home ice, as well as a change from Saturday game times to 4 p.m. instead of later in the evening, and more free giveaways and memorabilia as well. More on last night's event and what to expect in the upcoming 10th season for the Belleville Senators at Inquity.ca. The Leafs scored first, but not nearly enough in the home opener last night. That and more coming up next in sports.
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0: William Nylander scored twice with his first less than a minute into the game, but it wasn't enough. The new-look Leafs lost to Montreal last night in Toronto 3-2 to open up the new 84-game season. Elsewhere, Vancouver beat Edmonton 6-5 in overtime, also picking up wins Florida, Boston, and Vegas. Tonight in the NHL, Leafs will get back at it. They host the New York Islanders, trying to pick up their first win in game number two. Thomas Chabot is the Ottawa Senators' newest captain following Brady Tkachuk's offseason departure. The Senators announced the move at a news conference yesterday. Major League Baseball playoffs began on four fronts. Chicago doubled up on Houston 6-3. New York blanked the Boston Red Sox 9-0. On the National League side, it was Atlanta making it by Philly 5-3 in their game one, and San Diego blanked the Chicago Cubs 8-0. All four series resume tonight, with Philly starting things off in Atlanta at 2:15 p.m. Red Sox-Yankees is a primetime game, with first pitch there shortly after 7. Weather in Quinty is next.
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0: Weather in Quinty. Mostly cloudy with some early fog this morning, the high 20. Cloudy and mild tonight, slight chance of rain overnight, the low 14. Showers tomorrow, likely for the first day of October, the high 21, feeling like 26. Good chance of more rain Friday, the high 19. Sunshine to start the weekend on Saturday, the high 19. In Quinty, it's 11 from the inquity.ca newsroom. I'm Paul Martin.
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6: Anine, I'm William Prince. I'm from Pegwas First Nation in Manitoba, and this is a Day to Listen 2026. This year marks the 10th anniversary of the release of Gord Downie's Secret Path, which tells the story of Channy Wenjack, an Anishinaabe boy who died running away from Cecilia Jeffrey Indian Residential School. Gord learned the truth of Channy Wenjack later in life, and he was struck by how little he knew about the history of residential schools, and how many others may not know either. Gord felt a responsibility to share Channy's story and help Canadians understand the truth of what happened. Throughout the day, you are going to hear from Indigenous thinkers, doers, and those who not only inspire me, but I hope will inspire you as well. On this National Day for Truth and Reconciliation, we're going to explore how we can all take what we're learning here today and turn it into real change. Honoring truth with action is this year's theme for A Day to Listen. Thank you for tuning in. Chi Miigwech for listening.

0: Today's Best Country Cool 100 with Tequila from Dan and Shay. Good morning. It is Lewis and McKay. It is 10 after 6, and welcome to your National Day for Truth and Reconciliation here in Canada.
1: Yes, and once again this year we have partnered up, and we have the Gord Downie and Shaney Wenjack Fund, their programming that's going on throughout today. So we're going to be doing a lot of listing with what's going on throughout the program for today. And basically, you and I are here watching traffic, and we're taking a look at what's happening with weather as well as the morning goes through to make sure everyone's commute, wherever you're up to, is going as smoothly as it can. So if you do see any traffic stuff, let us know, 771-0100, call or text in, and we'll pass along that information as the morning continues on.
0: I've got the weather details coming up next.
1: That's right. We're in for what looks to be a mainly cloudy day, but we'll do a full rundown for you coming up next.
2: Coming up on A Day to Listen, we'll hear from Dr. Keisha Supernant, a Métis archaeologist, researcher, educator, and one of Canada's leading experts in Indigenous archaeology. Her work with Indigenous communities has helped change how archaeology is practiced, emphasizing ethical research relationships and Indigenous rights to cultural heritage. Dr. Supernant has also been at the forefront of using technology to locate and protect unmarked graves at former residential school sites. She joins us to share what a heart-centered approach to archaeology looks like and why it is so important in the work of locating unmarked graves. I'm William Prince, and this is A Day to Listen.
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0: 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We've got cloudy skies with a high 20 today, cloudy tonight, chance of showers overnight, a low 14. And tomorrow, cloudy with a chance of showers, a high 21. Now, we actually have a humidex for tomorrow, reaching about 26. And then Friday, again, clouds, chance of showers, and 19.
1: Right now, we are sitting at 11 and mostly cloudy so far this morning.
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0: Riley Green, Think As You Drunk on today's Best Country. Cool 100, it is 6:18 with Lewis and McKay, a day to listen. National Day for Truth and Reconciliation here. And, you know, remember when you're sending the kids off to school today? Orange Shirt Day.
1: Yes, or something orange if you don't have an orange shirt, something like that. Yes, that's
0: also
1: very important.
0: Keep in mind it's a federal holiday today. So that means here in Ontario, banks, postal services, government offices, that kind of thing, they are closed. Federal government offices.
1: Yeah, keep that in mind. Yeah, all right. Right now it's 11 and mostly cloudy so far this morning. We'll point out that Paul Martin has a news update for us coming in at 6:30. There was the Belleville Mayor candidates debate last night, McKay.
0: Mm-hmm.
1: Yeah, happened at the Empire Theater. And Paul Martin has coverage of that and more on the way at 6:30. And you can read the full rundown of what happened at that debate at inquinty.ca. Here's Shaboozy and Jelly Roll now. It's Amen on Cool 100.

0: The following story may be difficult for some of our listeners to hear. 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
1: For years, Dr. Keisha Supernat has worked alongside Indigenous communities using archaeology and technology to support searches for unmarked graves near former residential schools. But she says technology is only one part of the story.
2: I think there's many actions that Canadians can take to honour truth and to move reconciliation forward. I think one of the most important is to continue to learn the truth. Truth comes before reconciliation. If reconciliation is even going to be possible, we have to understand the truth. And there are many truths that have been told. Survivors have told their truths. There are many ways in which you can learn about that truth, but also continuing to recognize that the full truth of the impacts, for example, of the residential school system are not yet fully understood, meaning the work that is underway to try to find these burial places, for example. This is truth-telling work. This is about helping to provide that information so that the truth can be shared and understood. So for me, I would love to see a continued emphasis on learning truths. And learning that truth also helps to counter a lot of the rise of denialism of the impacts of residential schools, of the number of children who died at those institutions. And we need more non-Indigenous Canadians to be able to find and learn and listen to the truth that's been told in order to continue to counter all of these very loud claims about how this is all just overblown, it's all just a big hoax. The truth is, in fact, documented and it can be found. So, if reconciliation is a goal, the truth has to be understood first. And so I encourage Canadians to listen, to learn, and to understand that the truth is not fully known yet, that the journey continues.
1: 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We'll hear more from Dr. Keisha Supernat coming up shortly. I'm William Prince, and this is A Day to Listen.
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13: Good morning. It's a clear drive on the 401 in both directions. Belleville and Trenton Streets both look good. Highway 62 and 37 move well, and Highway 49. I'm not seeing any major problems yet. 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With the latest traffic, I'm Antonia Altabonte.
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1: Mostly cloudy today with some early fog, the high 20. Right now it's 11. For the NQT.ca newsroom, I'm Paul Martin. Canadians will pause and reflect today on the damage done by the residential school system, the impact on those who survived, and the children who never made it home. Today is a National Day of Truth and Reconciliation as we remember the more than 150,000 Indigenous children who were separated from their families and communities and sent to church-run residential schools where they were met by abuse, malnutrition, and poor health care, leading to thousands of deaths. We'll have special programming running all day on the air today. Belleville's hosting an event at Market Square at 11, and a special walk and memorial unveiling are happening in Tiendanega Mohawk territory, with events there also starting this morning at 11. The search is on for a missing woman in Prince Edward County. Ashley Bryant, last seen Friday. She's 5'1", slim, brown hair, possibly traveling in a white 2019 four-door Jeep Wrangler. Her picture is posted with her online story at inquinty.ca. Two drug busts in Belleville on Monday resulted in 10 arrests. Two people from Toronto, 8 from the Friendly City, were charged after cocaine and cash received at two West End apartments. More details and a complete list of names and charges in our online story at inquinty.ca. And it was a very full but polite crowd as election hopefuls gathered in Belleville last night at the Empire Theatre. Candidates Forum featured Ward 1 candidates and three of the four people running for mayor as they discussed everything from transparency to infrastructure. More on our complete coverage of the event online at inquinty.ca. Leafs scored first, but it wasn't enough. The new NHL season began last night with Montreal coming into Toronto and stealing a 3-2 victory. Elsewhere, Vancouver beat Edmonton 6-5 in overtime. Leafs back at it tonight as they host the New York Islanders. Other NHL news, Thomas Chabot was named the Ottawa Senators' new captain after Brady Tkachuk left in the offseason. Major League Baseball playoffs yesterday. Chicago beat Houston 6-3. New York over Boston 9-0. Atlanta made it by Philly 5-3. And San Diego blanked the Chicago Cubs 8-0. All four series resumed tonight. The first one, Philly starting things off in Atlanta with first pitch at 2:15. Weather in Quinte is next.
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2: Installing fall peace of mind.
1: Weather in Quinte, mostly cloudy with some early fog this morning, the high 20. Cloudy and mild tonight, slight chance of rain overnight, the low 14. Tomorrow, showers likely for the first day of October, the high 21, feeling like 26. Good chance of more rain Friday, the high 19. Sunshine to start the weekend on Saturday, the high 19. In Quinte, it's 11 degrees from the inquinty.ca newsroom. I'm Paul Martin.
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0: 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Today's Best Country with Lewis and McKay, 6:38, and a day to listen. It's the National Day for Truth and Reconciliation. 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

0: Today is the National Day for Truth and Reconciliation. I'm William Prince, and this is a day to listen, in partnership with the Gord Downie and Chani Wenjack Fund. 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
15: 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Mainly cloudy today, we've got a high reaching 20. Tonight, clouds and a chance of showers overnight with a low 14. For tomorrow, cloudy, chance of showers, high of 21, and tomorrow expecting a humid X around 26.
16: Right now, we're sitting at 11 and cloudy in cool country with 645.
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0: My name is William Prince from the Pegwis First Nation, and I'm your host for A Day to Listen. Dr. Keisha Supernat is a Métis archaeologist whose work is helping reshape how we understand Indigenous history, archaeology, and the search for unmarked graves at former residential school sites. Coming up, Dr. Supernat will share why uncovering the truth is crucial, but it's only the beginning.

0: some listeners may find the subject of the following story difficult to hear. Listener discretion is advised.
1: Dr. Keisha Supernad's work is rooted in relationships, responsibility, and a commitment to honoring the truth. But what does that look like beyond the work itself? And what can each of us do to move reconciliation forward?
2: So a heart-centered approach really recognizes the role of care and relation and emotion and rigor in our practice. This is extremely important across all the archaeology that I do, but perhaps most poignant within the work around locating unmarked burials. This is a deeply emotional form of work. It's heart work, and it involves going into community in a way that is centering care for survivors and families and community, for the people who are coming in to do this difficult work of searching the ground, looking for the graves of children, and making sure that the supports are in place, whether that be ceremony and protocol, whether that be community gatherings, finding the ways to center that care to begin with. And then also when we are providing results back to community, ensuring that we're doing so in a way that recognizes the emotional impact of what we're trying to say. This is very challenging at times because we are trying to do the best science we can because that's what we're being asked to come in and provide. But we also don't want it to be so inaccessible and so sterile when we are talking to communities about these, you know, anomalies that we see in ground penetrating radar, which really could be the graves of children. So working on how we communicate in a heart-centered way and recognize what happens when we come into community and say we have or have not found results is really central to heart-centered practice. And it really transforms the archaeology from being this very sort of objective, separate thing to being much more relational and much more engaged.
1: That was Dr. Keisha Supernat. Her message is a powerful reminder that truth is not the end of the journey. What we do with what we learn, how we listen, how we respond, and how we move forward matters. To watch Dr. Keisha Supernat's full interview and learn more about how you can do something to move reconciliation forward, visit adaytolisten.ca.
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1: Mostly cloudy with some early morning fog today. The high 20. Right now it's 11. For the Inquity.ca newsroom, I'm Paul Martin. Ceremonies are being held locally and all across Canada today as we reflect on the damage done by the residential school system, a legacy often described as attempted cultural genocide. Today is the National Day of Truth and Reconciliation, also known as Orange Shirt Day. We pause to remember the more than 150,000 Indigenous children separated from their families and communities, sent to church-run residential schools where they were met by abuse and denied care, leading to thousands of deaths. We'll have special programming running all day on air today. Ceremonies are being held in Ottawa, most major cities, and right here in the Quinte region in Tyendinaga Mohawk territory. They're having a special walk beginning at 11 before an official unveiling of a memorial honoring residential school survivors and their families at a site on York Road at noon. A separate event is also being held in Market Square in Belleville today. That begins at 11. On the local crime scene, some cocaine was seized and a total of 10 people were arrested in a pair of drug raids in Belleville. Belleville police officers, backed by several specialized units, searched two apartments in the west end of the city, seizing a quantity of cocaine, $3,200 in Canadian currency, and 14 cell phones. Two people from Toronto, eight from Belleville, were arrested on various charges, including one count each of possession for the purpose of trafficking. More details on the raids, full list of names and charges included with our online story at inquity.ca. Municipal election campaign took center stage in Belleville last night with a special candidates forum at the Empire Theatre. Packed House had the chance to hear from Ward 1 candidates and also three of the four hopefuls for Mayor Paul Fleming, Don Metzger, and incumbent Neil Ellis. Ellis stressed his goal is focusing on core infrastructure, including the wastewater plant. Fleming said for him it's about transparency and accountability, said he's pledging to create an affordable Belleville working group. Metzger agreed with many of Ellis's commitments on infrastructure, but shared concerns about the long timeline for water and sewer work to extend to Marshall Road. Also said if elected, he'd give 20% of his salary to groups helping with food insecurity and affordability issues. More details from reporter Lindsay Heron from last night's meeting at inquity.ca. Search is on for a missing woman in Prince Edward County. 43-year-old Ashley is 5'1", slim, with brown hair, possibly traveling in a white 2019 four-door Jeep Wrangler. She was last seen back on Friday wearing a tan-colored tank top, ripped jeans, boots, and a black jacket at an unspecified location in the county. If you've seen her, please contact Prince Edward OPP. Her picture is posted with her online story at inquity.ca. And hype is building for the upcoming season for the BSNs, even as a new name is added to the site of the arena. Crews were up placing the new CIBC Place sign in the Quinte Sports and Wellness Center ahead of a special media event yesterday marking the team's 10th anniversary, with officials saying that people were looking to see more Friday games on home ice, change some Saturday game times to 4 p.m. and more free giveaways. In fact, the November 1st game will feature

0: The arch-rival Toronto Marlies will include a giveaway, which has a commemorative ticket celebrating the anniversary of the original home opener for the Belleville Senators from 2017. More on last night's event and the upcoming season for the BSens at inquinty.ca. Season began in Toronto last night as the NHL got underway for the new 84-game campaign. That and more coming up next in sports.
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0: William Nylander scored in the first minute, added another, but not enough for the Toronto Maple Leafs. They lost their home opener last night to Montreal 3-2. Elsewhere around the NHL, as they began the 84-game campaign, Vancouver beat Edmonton 6-5 in overtime. Florida, Boston, and Vegas also picked up wins. Tonight, Leafs back at it. It's part of a three-game sked, Toronto hosting the New York Islanders. Other NHL news, Thomas Chabot is the Ottawa Senators' newest captain following Brady Tkachuk's off-season departure. Senators announced a move at a news conference yesterday. And the Major League Baseball playoffs began on four separate fronts of the wild card round. The American League side, Chicago doubled up on Houston 6-3. New York beat up on Boston by a score of 9-0. On the National League side, Atlanta overpowered Philly 5-3, and San Diego blanked the Chicago Cubs 8-0. All four series resume tonight. Philly starting things off in Atlanta with a matinee at 2:15 p.m. Red Sox-Yankees is a primetime game. First pitch there shortly after 7. Weather in Quinte and beyond the headlines. Are coming up next.
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0: Today is a day when I pause to think about what it means to be Canadian and the importance of truth when it comes to our shared past. September 30th is a National Day of Truth and Reconciliation, also known as Orange Shirt Day. We reflect on the damage done and the legacy of the residential school system in Canada with ceremonies in Tyndinaga, Belleville, and many other communities. The numbers are staggering. More than 150,000 Indigenous children were placed in residential schools nationally, with 3,200 official deaths and the true number unknown, estimated at 6,000 or more. This isn't ancient history. The last school, located in Rankin Inlet, only closed in 1996, 3 years after I started on the air locally in radio. Residential schools were the very definition of a nightmare. Many students were malnourished and often beaten for speaking their Indigenous language. Medical care was often denied. Countless were buried in unmarked graves, their parents not even being notified. Kids were taken from their parents against their will. Parents could not even leave a reserve to get to their children without a pass from an Indian agent. The words attempted cultural genocide are often used. They are appropriate. Today, we must acknowledge what we did and what we allowed to happen. It's not about blame, reparations, or even grief. It's about the truth. A truth which lies buried still in far too many places without a trial to bring justice or a name for a proper memorial. I'm Paul Martin, and that's what I see, looking beyond the headlines. Weather in Quinte, mostly cloudy with some early morning fog today, the high 20. Cloudy and mild tonight, slight chance of rain overnight, the low 14. Showers tomorrow, likely for the first day of October, the high 21, feeling like 26. Good chance of more rain Friday, the high 19. Sunshine for Saturday to start the weekend, the high 19, and then cloudy and a bit cooler Sunday, the high 17. In Quinte, it's 11 degrees from the inquinty.ca newsroom. I'm Paul Martin.
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7: On this day, the National Day for Truth and Reconciliation, the Downie Wenjack Fund and this station have come together to bring you a day to listen. I'm William Prince. I'm a singer-songwriter from Pegwas First Nation. You know, for a lot of years before I found any success, there was a time when I was without a valid piece of ID to help me get back on my feet. I was staying at friends' apartments, but I was really up in the air when it came to my future and what I was going to do. Music seemed like far beyond my grasp, that, you know, it wasn't going to be the thing for me, and so I was looking for a job, and that was incredibly hard to do. If you didn't have a piece of valid ID, a home address that was current to, you know, prove your place in the world, so to say. And I think of that challenge all the time when people say how easy it is to get yourself out of poverty, to get a job and work harder. And geez, what a challenge that is when you don't even have the basics to get you there. A place to lay your head, you know, clean clothes, a lunch to take to work, an address. I'm William Prince, and this is A Day to Listen.

0: Sleepless in a hotel room. There's Luke Combs on today's Best Country. Cool 100. Lewis and McKay. It's 11 after 7. National Day for Truth and Reconciliation. Now, I know keeping an eye on the roads out here. Seen a lot of fire trucks, a lot of police activity, so trying to get an update on that.
1: We're waiting to see. We did see, it looks like, for some smoke to the north of us type thing. So, yeah, we're getting more information on that. Paul Martin is on that one, so we'll have more details for you as the morning continues on and see what's going on there. 7:12, we're going to take a look at your weather details on the way here in the next little bit, too, as we head through this foggy, cloudy morning so far on National Truth and Reconciliation Day. We'll continue on with that programming now.
2: Chief Dr. Robert Joseph is a residential school survivor, hereditary chief of the Gwaweinuk First Nation, and a longtime advocate for reconciliation. His work is focused on helping Canadians understand that reconciliation isn't just about learning the truth of the past. It's about how we choose to move forward together. Up next, Chief Joseph shares what truth, forgiveness, and healing have taught him throughout his own journey. I'm William Prince, and this is A Day to Listen.
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0: 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Mainly cloudy and 20 for our high today. We've got clouds tonight with a chance of showers overnight, a low 14. And tomorrow, cloudy, chance of showers, a high 21. Back with a Humidex tomorrow. It's going to be around 26 with that. And then cloudy, chance of showers, a 19 on Friday.
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0: Tim Hicks and his latest, The Pilot, on today's Best Country, Cool 100. Lewis and McKay, it is 7:18, National Day for Truth and Reconciliation, federal holiday here in Canada. And, of course, here in Ontario, that means banks, post offices, government offices all closed. Send the kids off with their orange shirts today.
1: Yep, or orange something to take part in today. Yeah, exactly. That's what's going on with that. So there are some events happening as well. I know we do have one happening here at Belleville Market Square. That's happening at around 11 o'clock, and there's another one that's happening on the Tynanega territory as well later on this morning, too, at around 11 o'clock. They're doing a walk that's going to be happening. So you can check out details for that one at inquinty.ca. It's 7:19, and we're going to take a quick look at what's going on with the roads and everything with Skyward's traffic. That's on the way, and of course, Paul Martin has that news update on the way, too, coming in at around 7:30, and might have some more details on a possible fire that happened. We just saw the fire trucks and stuff go by a little while ago. So we'll take a look at that one too, coming up.
2: The following story talks about the residential school system in Canada, and some listeners may find the subject matter difficult to hear. Listener discretion is advised.
3: Chief Dr. Robert Joseph has spent decades helping Canadians understand that reconciliation is about more than acknowledging the past. As a residential school survivor and honorary witness to Canada's Truth and Reconciliation Commission, he has dedicated his life to building relationships rooted in truth, healing, and compassion.
4: In my own experience, in the beginning, when I still didn't understand why I had become the person I had become as a result of my life experience in a school, the most developmental years of my life, I didn't have any idea about where this all would go. I didn't know that relationships were going to be important, because in a school like the institution I was in, relationships were usually diminished, because we felt that we were safer if we didn't have relationships with others. So because of that attitude, we had a hard time developing trust for ourselves and for each others. And it diminished the idea that all of our thoughts, all of our thinking, all of our values really had no importance. And that the only way that I could defend myself was not to engage. Just be in my, and I'm still kind of like that a little bit, just to be in my little corner where nobody can interrupt or cause stress or anything else. And I think it's because we learned the truth. The truth was discovered or pointed out by the Truth Commission. And it said all these things happened. And suddenly all Canadians learned about the truth. And suddenly we realized that it was not any longer a big, dark secret of Canada that all of us who live in this country would call home now knew something about what happened to little children. And I don't think there's anything worse than the maltreatment of little children. Nothing worse than that. And I think most Canadians might feel that way. And when we got to that stage, people began to open up, hear each other a little more, begin to agree to meet with each other, have further discussions, and demonstrate their interest in engaging in reconciliation. And just in general, that we could love each other, all people. And it's so basic, so simple. The idea of love, loving oneself and loving others fearlessly. And if we all held that point of view, we could engage in any process. Those that are difficult or simple, it wouldn't matter. Love is the key to all of this. Yeah.
3: That was Chief Dr. Robert Joseph, Hereditary Chief of the Gwa'wae Inuk First Nation, and a longtime voice for reconciliation. I'm William Prince, and this is A Day to Listen.
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10: I get it.
11: It's a clear drive on the 401 in both directions from Napanee to Brighton. Highway 62 and 37 are moving at the limit, and Highway 49, I'm not seeing any construction-related delays yet. It's a clear drive so far on Belleville and Trenton Streets. 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With the latest traffic, I'm Antonia Altabonte.
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1: Mostly cloudy with some early morning fog, the high 20. Right now it's 11 from the Inquity.ca newsroom. I'm Paul Martin. Canadians from coast to coast will pause today to reflect on the damage done by the residential school system. Today is a National Day of Truth and Reconciliation, also known as Orange Shirt Day, held to remember the more than 150,000 Indigenous children separated from their families and communities, sent to church-run residential schools, leading to abuse and thousands of deaths. We have special programming running all day on the air today. Belleville's hosting an event at Market Square at 11. Special walk and memorial unveiling also happening in time today in Mohawk territory. The events there also start at 11 o'clock. This morning, smoke could be seen in Belleville's West End this morning. It was believed to be a house fire just north of Dundas Street West near Holmes Road. Trucks responded shortly before 7 this morning. Large police and fire presence on scene. More details expected over the next hour. Two drug busts in Belleville Monday resulted in 10 arrests. Two people from Toronto, 8 from the Friendly City, charged after cocaine and cash were seized at two West End apartments. More details on the complete list of names and charges at Inquity.ca. Search is on for a missing woman at Prince Edward County. Ashley was last seen on Friday. She's 5'1", slim with brown hair, possibly traveling in a white 2019 four-door Jeep Wrangler. Her picture is posted with her online story at Inquity.ca. And a large but polite crowd gathered as election hopefuls spoke to them in Belleville last night at the Empire Theater. Candidates Forum from the chamber featured Ward 1 candidates and three of the four people running for mayor. They discussed everything from transparency to infrastructure. More on our very complete coverage of last night's event at Inquity.ca. Turning to sports, William Nylander was the lone bright spot for the Toronto Maple Leafs last night. He scored twice, but Montreal managed to win that game 3-2 to start the new season. Vancouver also beat Edmonton last night 6-5 in overtime. Leafs back at it tonight as they play game number 2 at home against the Islanders. Other NHL news, Thomas Chabot is the new captain of the Ottawa Senators. He was named to the post yesterday following Brady Tkachuk's offseason departure. And baseball playoffs began on four fronts. Chicago beat Houston 6-3, New York all over Boston 9-0, Atlanta beat Philly 5-3, and San Diego blanked the Chicago Cubs 8-0. All four of those series resume again today. Weather in Quinte is next.
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1: Weather in Quinte, cloudy with some early fog this morning, the high 20. Cloudy and mild tonight, slight chance of rain overnight, the low 14. Tomorrow, showers likely for the first day of October, the high 21, feeling like 26. Good chance of more rain for Friday, the high 19, and sunny to start the weekend on Saturday with a high again of 19. In Quinte, it's 11 degrees from the Inquity.ca newsroom. I'm Paul Martin.
3: This is a day to listen. 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

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We have our birthday party coming up. 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

0: Sean Pardy and Heartache Medication on today's Best Country Cool 100. It's Lewis and McKay,
1: 739. Happy birthday to you.
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0: All right, I've got Kevin Berry celebrating a birthday today. It says, happy birthday, babe. Hope you have a great day. Love you. Sent in from Sarah.
3: We have one going out to Barb Romano as well. Happy birthday, Mima. We love you so much. Hope you have the best day. Love, Carly, Michaela, Brianna, and Lainey.
0: Marissa Fournier, happy birthday, beautiful. Love, Adam and Regan. Also for Darren, a happy birthday from Maddie, Charlie, Hannah, and Kate. Betty Bailey, happy 73rd birthday, Nana. Lots of love from your son, Kevin, and your two granddaughters, Charlene and Paige. And I've got one more birthday, Ellie Montgomery, a happy 17th birthday. Ellie, can't wait to see what this year brings for you. We're proud of you always. Love, Mom, Dad, Holly, and Hunter, and the fur babies, X's and O's.
3: All right, we've got some anniversaries, too. I've got a belated wedding anniversary going out to Cedric and Don Spence, and that's from your loving family.
0: And I've got Todd and Kim Reeves, a happy 20th anniversary. Kim and Todd, Mom and Dad, hope your day is special, filled with love and fun. Here's to the next 20 years. Love your fur babies, Daisy and Harley. And one more anniversary, and that's 26th anniversary to my favorite husband. Every year has been an adventure, and I can't wait to 26 more. Love, Carrie Ann and Steve.
3: All right, there we go. That's our birthday and anniversaries for today. We'll be back at it again tomorrow at 7:40. So if you have any like to get in, let us know. Cool100.ca or call or text them in too to 771-0100. Of course, brought to us by Smash Shack Burger Company. And everyone that puts in a birthday or anniversary announcement gets entered into the draw for the $50 gift card to Smash Shack Burger Company, which we'll give away on Friday.
0: All right, I've got country music news on the way. And Lady A with some, well, not great news. We'll get into that with Charles Kelly in a moment.
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5: I'm William Prince. Thank you for joining me for a day to listen. This year marks the 10th anniversary of the release of Gord Downie's Secret Path, which tells the story of Chani Wenjack, an Anishinaabe boy who died running away from Cecilia Jeffrey Indian Residential School. Gord learned the truth of Chani Wenjack in residential schools later in life and felt a responsibility to share his story and to help Canadians understand the truth of what happened. Chief Dr. Robert Joseph is a residential school survivor who knows firsthand the importance of telling these stories and listening to those who live them. We'll hear from him next on A Day to Listen.
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0: 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Mainly cloudy, a high of 20 today. Clouds tonight, chance of showers overnight, a low of 14. And tomorrow, cloudy with a chance of showers as well. High 21 and a humidex around 26.
3: Still sitting at around 11 and foggy so far this morning. We've got country music news still on the way, McKay. And we'll get into that coming up next.
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0: Cool 100 and Nate Holler thought about you. Good morning, 7:48. Lewis and McKay in our country music news for Belleville Tirecraft.
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0: Okay, let's start with this one. Lauren Elena came to Stella Lefty's defense. Now, after Stella was flooded with criticism over an Instagram post following her MTV Video Music Awards and her look for that, Elena's like, it makes me sad that we live in a world where strangers feel it's okay to talk about someone else this way. And my heart breaks thinking someone would ever talk about my daughter like this. So, hey, everyone, do better.
5: The internet.
0: I know.
5: Who would have thought?
0: Keyboard warriors.
5: Yeah.
0: When nobody can see you to your face. Okay, Lady A, Charles Kelly, who I know he's been going through alcoholism problems and that, and he's been struggling and, you know, he's been doing well, but now he's been diagnosed with multiple myeloma, which is a rare type of blood cancer.
5: Right.
0: So he shared the news now. The diagnosis actually came because he was suffering some rib fractures that got doctors to just run some blood tests and they found it. So despite the diagnosis, he's feeling hopeful and pointing to major advances in treatment and saying he's feeling pretty healthy right now. So, and they're, you know, working on some new music and hoping to get something out for Christmas too. A little Christmas touring for the band.
5: Right.
0: Yeah.
5: Okay. Well, there we go. That's our country music news with Belleville Tirecraft, 7:50. We've got a news update with Paul Martin on the way at 8 o'clock. And, of course, he's got an update on what happened with a small structure fire. That's what we're being told it was this morning. We saw the fire trucks go whipping by the radio station earlier this morning. So that happened just behind Concentrics there
0: on Sienna
5: Drive there. So we'll have more details on that and more coming in at 8 o'clock.

0: The following story talks about the residential school system in Canada, and some listeners may find the subject matter difficult to hear. Listener discretion is advised.
1: For Chief Dr. Robert Joseph, reconciliation is rooted in our shared humanity. A residential school survivor himself, Chief Joseph shares how his own journey has shaped his understanding of reconciliation and why moving forward means turning what we have learned into action.
2: What is the most immediate, meaningful action is for individuals and families and institutions and other organizations to really study and learn our past, to engage in the idea and to reach an understanding that it was wrong, that it was harmful, but that it can be challenged and changed. Everybody on this panel today, all those listening, have the opportunity to move forward with the rest of us Canadians who are interested in humanity and collectiveness, and everybody belongs and everybody has value. All of us, those listening, have an opportunity to begin by just simply deepening your understanding. Read all the books, meet the people, do whatever you have to get a good grasp of where we are as a society of human beings.
1: That was Chief Dr. Robert Joseph. His words are a reminder that reconciliation is not a destination, but an ongoing commitment to truth, healing, relationship, and action. 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
1: Mostly cloudy today, the high 20. Right now it's 11. From the Inquity.ca newsroom, I'm Paul Martin. Canadians will pause and reflect today on the damage done by the residential school system, the impact on those who survived, and the children who never made it home. Today is a National Day of Truth and Reconciliation, also known as Orange Shirt Day. Beginning in the 19th century, more than 150,000 Indigenous children were separated from their families and communities and sent to church-run residential schools where abuse, malnutrition, and inadequate health care were rampant, resulting in thousands of deaths. Events are taking place across the country to mark the day, including in Ottawa, Toronto, Calgary, and of course, right here in Tyendinaga, Mohawk Territory, where a special walk is being held at 11 before an official unveiling of a memorial honoring residential school survivors and their families at a site on York Road at noon. A separate event is also being held at Market Square in Belleville. That begins at 11 this morning. We have programming running all day today to again mark the National Day of Truth and Reconciliation on air. Smoke was seen in West End Belleville earlier this morning. There's a structure fire on Siena Avenue just north of Dundas Street West shortly before 7 a.m. Belleville police have closed Siena between Cobblestone Street and Ridgeway Place. No word yet on injuries. More details expected later this morning. On the campaign trail, voters in Ward 1 had the chance to get up close with the candidates last night at the Empire Theater. Packed house had the chance to hear from Ward 1 hopefuls and also three of the four people running for mayor in Belleville, Paul Fleming, Don Metzger, and incumbent Neil Ellis. Questions focused on affordability, infrastructure, and transparency. More on our extensive coverage from last night's event with a full breakdown by our ace reporter, Lindsay Heron, at Inquity.ca. Prince Edward OPP are asking for the public's help finding a missing

0: 43-year-old female. Ashley is 5'1", slim, brown hair, possibly traveling in a white 2019 four-door Jeep Wrangler. She was last seen wearing a tan-colored tank top, ripped jeans, boots, and a black jacket. On Friday, you've seen her. Please contact Prince Edward OPP. Her picture is posted with her online story at inquinty.ca. Two people from Toronto and eight from Belleville were charged following a pair of drug searches in Belleville's West End on Monday. As a result of the raids by several specialized units, Belleville police seized a quantity of cocaine, $3,200 in cash, and 14 cell phones. 10 suspects face a variety of charges, including one count each of possession for the purpose of trafficking. More details on the raids and a full list of the names and charges are included with their online story at inquinty.ca. And the milestone 10th anniversary season is quickly approaching for the Belleville Senators, who offered a sneak peek on what to expect last night. BSENs welcomed media members and business and community partners to the rink for an exclusive preview. The upcoming action-packed season offers several highlights, including a November 1st game versus the arch-rival Toronto Marlies, where they'll be giving away a commemorative ticket celebrating the anniversary of the original home opener from 2017. Fan feedback was key for this year. David Foote saying people were looking to see more Friday games on home ice, change of Saturday games to 4 p.m., and more free giveaways and memorabilia. More on last night's event and what to expect for the 10th season of the Belleville Senators at inquinty.ca. NHL season began with a rough night in Toronto for the Leafs. That and more coming up next in sports.
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0: The new season began with a close one last night in Toronto. William Nylander scored twice, his first less than a minute in, but not enough. New-look Leafs lost to Montreal in Toronto last night, 3-2. Elsewhere on opening night, Vancouver beat Edmonton 6-5 in overtime. Florida, Boston, and Vegas also picked up wins. Tonight, Toronto's back at it as part of a three-game sked. Toronto at home to the New York Islanders. Other NHL news, Thomas Chabot, the Ottawa Senators' newest captain, following Brady Tkachuk's departure in the offseason. Senators announced a move at a new conference yesterday. And Major League Baseball playoffs began on four fronts in the wild card round. Chicago beat Houston 6-3. New York all over Boston, beating the Red Sox 9-0. On the National League side, it was Atlanta overpowering Philly 5-3, and San Diego shut down the Chicago Cubs 8-0. All four series resume today. Philly starts things off in Atlanta with the first game of a four-game skit at 2:15 p.m. Red Sox-Yankees is a primetime game with the first pitch shortly after 7. Weather in Quinte is next.
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7: Fairly flat day for the North American markets yesterday. Just slight losses as bond yields continued their ascent ahead of key inflation and labor market data due out this week. TSX down less than a tenth of a percent or 29 points. Dow lost a quarter percent. NASDAQ down a tenth of a percent or 22 points. S&P 500 lost 12 points. Canadian dollar sits at 70.49 cents U.S. AI-related stocks were in focus as Anthropic's initial public offering prospectus showed how the AI lab has grown sharply in the last year, but also posted wider losses. The company is targeting a $2 trillion plus valuation, possibly setting a benchmark for how Wall Street measures AI leaders. Carnival's stock rose over 13% after the cruise operator reported third quarter earnings ahead of Wall Street estimates. Management reported that bookings were strong despite the macro challenges facing consumers and noted the 2027 calendar year was booked at hit record occupancy, while 2028 occupancy and prices were also higher year over year. SpaceX shares rose over 2% after TD Cowen initiated research coverage of the space company with a buy rating. Analysts pointed to growth in AI and its space exploration as key drivers. And CarMax shares gained almost 5% after the used car retailer posted better than expected second quarter results. From the Skywards Business Center, I'm Alexis Deary.
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0: Weather in Quinte. Mostly cloudy with some early morning fog today, the high 20. Cloudy and mild tonight. Slight chance of rain overnight, the low 14. Showers likely tomorrow for the first day of October, the high 21, feeling like 26. Good chance of more rain Friday. Cooling off as we approach the weekend, the high 19. Sunny Saturday, the high 19. Cloudy Sunday, the high 17. In Quinte, it's 11 degrees from the inquinte.ca newsroom. I'm Paul Martin.
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10: This is a day to listen. I'm William Prince. I'm a singer-songwriter from Pegwiss First Nation. I guess I'd always had an affinity for creative writing. You know, I would journal in school and I would come up with TV shows or movie plots or poems. And I don't know, I always felt the calling to share that gift. I think it's a part of blood memory and it really helps us communicate our feelings in the moment. I've spent my life basically extracting the truth from every lived situation and putting it to music in hopes that I could do just that, connect with another person, and hopefully one day it'll give insight to who I was as a younger man to my son when he's an older man. And that tradition, that blood memory will continue on with every song I write. It's the oldest part of our culture, the oral tradition of passing down knowledge, things we've seen, things we've been through. Half of storytelling is really just bringing the truth of all situations to light and giving them away to other people, maybe connecting with another person to help them through a similar situation that you've lived through.

0: This is the National Day for Truth and Reconciliation. Through the Gord Downie and Chani Wenjack Fund, we have partnered with major media outlets throughout Canada to bring you a day to listen. As we mark 10 years since the release of Gord Downie's Secret Path, we're reflecting on the power of stories to help us understand the truth and what it means to honor that truth with action. Coming up, Pulitzer Prize-winning journalist Connie Walker shares her perspective on the power of survivor stories, the importance of preserving them, and what can be lost when they disappear. I'm William Prince, and this is A Day to Listen.
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13: 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Mainly cloudy at a high of 20. Clouds tonight, a chance of showers overnight, a low 14. And tomorrow going to be cloudy again, possible showers, high 21. And there's a humidex tomorrow around 26.
14: Right now we're sitting at 12, cloudy and still foggy in areas this morning in cool country. It's 8:18.
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0: Riley Green, Change My Mind on today's Best Country, Cool 100. Canada's National Day for Truth and Reconciliation, honoring the survivors and communities of the residential school atrocities and those who didn't come home either. With a day to listen today. All kinds of great special programming. It's also a federal holiday, so you've got your banks, your postal, all that kind of stuff will be closed, including federal offices.
1: That's right.
0: Government offices, yeah.
1: Yes. And there's some events going on, too, as well, in recognition of today as well. We have the City of Belleville doing theirs, Marketplace. That's happening at 11 o'clock. And then over the Tinanega territory, we have the Orange Shirt Day events going on. There's a gathering happening at 11, the Tinanega Native Women's Association hosting the 6th annual Every Child Matters Walk. So this year it's going to start at the MBQ admin office, ending at the lacrosse box. And then there's going to be a gathering after that at around noon. And they're going to unveil a monument honoring those affected by residential schools. Okay, so that's some of the stuff that's going on throughout today for National Truth and Reconciliation Day. So check out more details at the Mohawks of the Bay of Quinte Facebook page. That's where I'm picking up my information. And of course, you can check out details too at inquinte.ca. It's 8:22. 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

0: The subject matter in the following story may be difficult for some of our audience. Listener discretion is advised.
1: Connie Walker is a Cree investigative journalist and a member of the Okanese First Nation. Through her award-winning podcast, Stolen, Surviving St. Michael's, Connie explored her own father's experience at residential school and the impact his story had on her family.
2: My brother shared this story on Facebook where it was the first time I learned that my father had been abused when he was a boy at residential school. And I happened to be an investigative journalist who had the support and resources at the time to do an investigation into this residential school to try to find the priest who abused my dad. And we were able to, you know, with this incredible team that I had working on the podcast, uncovered so much information about the scale of abuse. In the end, we were able to, you know, find over 200 allegations of sexual abuse against 16 priests, 13 nuns, and 15 staff members at this one school. Like, that is just a staggering level of horrific abuse. And when I thought about it after, I was like, this was so random that it just happened to be St. Michael's, and it just happened to be because I had the resources at the time, and I work as a journalist. But it's so unfair that not everybody has access to this information. It's so unfair that, because I heard from so many other survivors, intergenerational survivors, who said, this felt like you were talking about me and my dad, or me and my mom, or me and my grandparent. We all have these stories. We all are connected to Indian residential schools as Indigenous people in Canada. Actually, I remember I was in Ottawa at the final TRC event in 2015. And I remember late Justice Murray Sinclair telling, you know, this room that was packed full of survivors and intergenerational survivors and government officials and media, he said, there's not a single Indigenous person in Canada who has not been touched by the legacy of residential school. And, you know, I knew at the time in 2015 that he and the TRC had just spent 6 years hearing from survivors, and that was the truth, and I believed him when he said it. But it wasn't until years later, when I finally did the investigation and understood my father's experience, understood my uncle's experience at St. Michael's, that I could see how my own life had been shaped by their experiences, and how my own life is continuing to be impacted by what happened in that school that I never went to.
1: That was Pulitzer Prize winning journalist Connie Walker, whose work has brought Indigenous stories and experiences to audiences throughout Canada and beyond. This is a day to listen.
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11: We're still doing well on Belleville and Trenton streets. Highway 62 and 37 both look good. From Highway 7 to the 401, the 401 is also in good shape. And Highway 49, I'm just seeing construction-related delays right now, starting to build through Fish Lake Road. 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With the latest traffic, I'm Antonia Altabonte.
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15: Cloudy skies today, the high 20. Right now it's 12 from the Inquity.ca newsroom. I'm Paul Martin. Ceremonies are being held today locally and all across Canada as we reflect on the damage done by the residential school system, a legacy often described as attempted cultural genocide. Today is a National Day of Truth and Reconciliation as we remember the more than 150,000 Indigenous children who were separated from their families and communities, sent to church-run residential schools where they were met by abuse, malnutrition, and poor health care, leading to thousands of deaths. We have special programming running all day today on the air. Belleville's hosting an event at Market Square at 11 this morning. Special walk and memorial unveiling also happening in time today in Mohawk territory, with events also starting at 11. A quick response helped limit the damage in a house fire in Belleville's West End this morning. Belleville fire crews responding to a house fire in the 100 block of Siena Avenue shortly before 7 a.m. Fire was on going up the rear wall of the home, but a quick knockdown kept it from breaching. Everyone made it out safely, and there were no injuries. Search is on for a missing woman in Prince Edward County. Ashley, last seen on Friday. She's around 5'1", slim, brown hair, possibly traveling in a white 2019 four-door Jeep Wrangler. Her picture is posted with her online story at Inquiry. Two drug busts in Belleville on Monday resulted in 10 arrests. Two people from Toronto, eight from the Friendly City, charged after cocaine and cash were seized at two apartments in the West End. More details on the complete list of names and charges at Inquity.ca. And it was a very full but polite crowd as election hopefuls gathered in Belleville last night at the Empire Theatre. Candidates Forum featured Ward 1 candidates and three of the four people running for mayor as they discussed everything from transparency to infrastructure. More on our complete coverage online at Inquity.ca. Turning to sports, William Nylander scored twice, but it wasn't enough for the Leafs in their home debut as they began the season with Montreal posting a 3-2 victory over the new-look Buds. Elsewhere, it was Vancouver over Edmonton, 6-5 in overtime. Florida, Boston, and Vegas also picked up wins. Leafs back at it tonight as Toronto hosts the Islanders. Ottawa Senators announced yesterday the newest captain after Brady Tkachuk left in the offseason. The new C is Thomas Chabot. Major League Baseball playoffs yesterday. Chicago beat Houston 6-3. New York over Boston, 9-0. In the National League side, Atlanta over Philly, 5-3. And San Diego shut down the Cubs, 8-0. All four series resume again today. Weather in Quinte is next.
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15: Weather in Quinte. Cloudy today, the high 20. Cloudy and mild tonight. Slight chance of rain overnight, the low 14. Showers expected tomorrow for the first day of October, the high 21, feeling like 26. Good chance of more rain on Friday, the high 19. And starting the weekend with some sunshine on Saturday, the high 19. In Quinte, it's 12 degrees from the inquinte.ca newsroom. I'm Paul Martin.
17: 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Following the announcement of 215 potential unmarked graves at the former Kamloops Indian Residential School. 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
14: 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Mainly cloudy skies today with a high reaching 20. Cloudy tonight, chance of showers overnight at a low 14. And tomorrow's going to be cloudy with a chance of showers again. Now the high of 21. Humidex tomorrow going to be a factor with a high of 26 with the Humidex.
15: Right now we have clouds, fog still in some areas being reported, and we're sitting at 12.
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0: The following story may be difficult for some of our listeners to hear. 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
1: Connie Walker spent more than two decades telling stories that have too often been overlooked or misunderstood. Now, Cree journalist Connie Walker, a member of Oconee's First Nation, reflects on what honoring truth with action means to her. As an intergenerational survivor and a journalist committed to bringing these truths forward.
2: I guess when I think about honoring truth with action, for me, it's about doing as much as I can to protect as much survivor testimony and records as I can in order to share that back with families and communities and survivors, you know, because I think that given the impending destruction of the most comprehensive archive that exists of survivor testimony, it's really made me realize how important it is to preserve as much as we can. And so I've been working on a project called the Indian Residential School Records Project, where we're trying to replicate essentially what we did in the podcast Surviving St. Michael's and find and archive as many of the lawsuits that survivors filed before there was a settlement agreement, with the goal of then giving those records and giving our research back to survivors and their families and communities so they can decide what should happen with it. You know, I think that we really want to honor their agency and honor their choices with, that they should have determination over their own records. And so the work that I am doing to try to honor the truth is to protect it as much as I can, with the goal of giving it back to families and survivors and their communities so that they can decide how it should be used. That to me, I think, is something that I feel is particularly urgent because we're about to lose, you know, all of the survivor testimony that was created through the IAP process. And I think that's something that a lot of people don't know and that they should know is about to happen.
1: Connie Walker's work reminds us that telling stories is not only part of honoring truth. We also have a responsibility to protect, preserve, and carry those stories forward. Hear the full conversation or donate to help amplify Indigenous voices at adaytolisten.ca.
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Cloudy today, the high 20. Right now it's 12 from the Inquity.ca newsroom. I'm Paul Martin. Canadians from coast to coast will pause today to reflect on the damage done by the residential school system. Today is a National Day of Truth and Reconciliation, also known as Orange Shirt Day. We pause to remember the more than 150,000 Indigenous children who were separated from their families and communities and sent to church-run residential schools where they were met by abuse and denied care, leading to thousands of deaths. We'll have special programming running all day today on the air. Ceremonies also being held in Ottawa, most major cities, and right here in the Quinte region. In Thayendanegea Mohawk territory, they're having a special walk at 11 before an official unveiling of a memorial honoring residential school survivors and their families at a site on York Road at noon. A separate event's also being held at Belleville's Market Square. It begins at 11 this morning. Significant damage but no injuries in a house fire in Belleville earlier today. Belleville fire crews responding to a house fire in the 100 block of Siena Avenue shortly before 7 a.m. Fire was found to be going up the rear wall of the home, but a quick knockdown kept the fire from breaching into the building. Everyone made it out safely, and there were no injuries. On the local crime scene, some cocaine was seized, total of 10 people arrested in a pair of drug raids in Belleville. Belleville police, backed by several specialized units,

0: searched two apartments in the West End, seizing a quantity of cocaine, $3,200 in cash and 14 cell phones. Two people from Toronto, eight from Belleville, were arrested on various charges, including one count each of possession for the purpose of trafficking. More details on the raids, full list of names and charges, included with our online story at inquinty.ca. Municipal election campaign took center stage in Belleville last night with a special candidates forum at the Empire Theater. Packed House had a chance to hear from Ward 1 candidates and three of the four hopefuls for mayor, Paul Fleming, Don Metzger, and incumbent Neil Ellis. Ellis stressed that his goal was focusing on core infrastructure, including the wastewater plant. Fleming said for him it's about transparency and accountability. Also pledged to create an affordable Belleville working group. Metzger agreed with many of Ellis's comments on infrastructure, but shared concerns about the long timeline for water and sewer work to extend to Marshall Road, and said if elected, he'd give 20% of his salary to groups helping with food insecurity. More details and much more from last night's event at the Empire from our reporter Lindsay Heron at inquinty.ca. Search is on for a missing woman in Prince Edward County. 43-year-old Ashley, 5'1", slim with brown hair, possibly traveling in a white 2019 four-door Jeep Wrangler. She was last seen wearing a tan-colored tank top, ripped jeans, and a black jacket at an unspecified location in the county on Friday. If you've seen her, please contact Prince Edward OPP. Her picture is posted with her online story at inquinty.ca. And hype is building for the upcoming season for the Belleville Senators, even as a new name is added to the site of the arena. Crews are up placing the new CIBC Place sign at the Quinty Sports and Wellness Center yesterday, ahead of a special media event last night to mark the team's 10th anniversary. Fan feedback was key to the team's plans for this year, with officials saying they're looking to see more Friday games on home ice, as well as change of some Saturday game times to 4 p.m. and more free giveaways and memorabilia. In fact, the November 1st game versus the Toronto Marlies will include a giveaway featuring a commemorative ticket celebrating the anniversary of the original home opener from back in 2017. More on last night's event and the upcoming season for the BSens at inquinty.ca. Taking a look at sports, William Nylander scored twice for the Leafs, but it wasn't enough. Toronto opened the new season losing to Montreal as the Habs picked up a 3-2 victory. Elsewhere, it was Vancouver over Edmonton 6-5 in overtime. Florida, Boston, and Vegas also picked up wins. Tonight, the Leafs are back at it as they try to rebound with a home date against the Islanders. Thomas Chabot is the Ottawa Senators' newest captain following Brady Tkachuk's departure. Sens made it official yesterday. And the Major League Baseball playoffs began on four fronts. On the American League side, Chicago doubled up on Houston 6-3, and New York shut down Boston, beating up on the Red Sox 9-0. National League side, Atlanta outpaced Philly 5-3, and San Diego all over the Chicago Cubs 8-0. All four series resume today. Philly starts things off with Game 1 in Atlanta this afternoon, 2:15 first pitch, and then the mid-game and the primetime game around 7, Red Sox-Yankees. Weather in Quinty and Beyond the Headlines are coming up next.
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0: Today is a day when I pause to think about what it means to be Canadian and the importance of truth when it comes to our shared past. September 30th is a National Day of Truth and Reconciliation, also known as Orange Shirt Day. We reflect on the damage done and the legacy of the residential school system in Canada, with ceremonies in Tyndinaga, Belleville, and many other communities. The numbers are staggering. More than 150,000 Indigenous children were placed in residential schools nationally, with 3,200 official deaths and the true number unknown, estimated at 6,000 or more. This isn't ancient history. The last school, located in Rankin Inlet, only closed in 1996, 3 years after I started on the air locally in radio. Residential schools were the very definition of a nightmare. Many students were malnourished and often beaten for speaking their Indigenous language. Medical care was often denied. Countless were buried in unmarked graves, their parents not even being notified. Kids were taken from their parents against their will. Parents could not even leave a reserve to get to their children without a pass from an Indian agent. The words attempted cultural genocide are often used. They are appropriate. Today, we must acknowledge what we did and what we allowed to happen. It's not about blame, reparations, or even grief. It's about the truth, a truth which lies buried still in far too many places without a trial to bring justice or a name for a proper memorial. I'm Paul Martin, and that's what I see, looking beyond the headlines.
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0: Weather in Quinte, cloudy skies today, the high 20. Overcast tonight, mild, slight chance of rain overnight, the low 14. Showers are likely for tomorrow, the first day of October, the high 21, feeling like 26. Good chance of more rain for Friday, the high 19. Sunny to start the weekend on Saturday, the high 19. Cloudy Sunday, a bit cooler, the high 17. In Quinte, it's 12 degrees from the inquinte.ca newsroom. I'm Paul Martin.
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7: Anine, hello, welcome. I'm William Prince. Thank you for joining us here on A Day to Listen. We are airing on hundreds of radio stations throughout Canada, and I am honored to be your host. Being a part of A Day to Listen over the past few years has been some of the most meaningful work in my life. Getting to be a small part of such an important day, sharing the importance of the history of residential schools, spurred on and led by one of my favorite singers of all time, Gord Downie, and to be a part of the Gord Downie and Chani Wenjack Fund in some capacity is always very fulfilling work. It gets to show my family, my son, that we can lend ourselves to causes and messages bigger than ourselves. And I think it's in that we truly grow. And with that, I deepen my knowledge, my empathy, and understanding for the true devastating effects of this and the importance for this day. We're bringing you thought-provoking conversations throughout the day. And if you want to hear more, you can listen to all past interviews at adaytolisten.ca.

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Ayu Peter is an Inuk lawyer, activist, educator, and member of the Order of Canada. Born in Greenland and now based in Iqaluit, she has spent decades advocating for Inuit rights, culture, language, and self-determination. Next, Ayu will talk about why protecting Indigenous cultures and ways of life is an essential part of reconciliation, and what she wants Canadians to understand about Inuit communities.

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Radio stations throughout Turtle Island have come together to amplify Indigenous voices and honor Indigenous peoples. It's a day to listen, and it doesn't stop here. 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

0: some listeners may find the subject of the following story difficult to hear. Listener discretion is advised.
1: Ayu Peter is an Inuk lawyer and advocate who has spent decades working to protect Inuit rights, culture, and self-determination. From defending traditional harvesting practices to advocating for Inuit language and cultural rights, her work challenges Canadians to rethink what reconciliation means. Ayu shares why respecting Indigenous rights and knowledge is essential to reconciliation.
2: Our way of being is quite different from this system that is imposed on us. I've been to many Indigenous cultures in the world, and I find that Inuit have thrived and survived in the most harsh environment. We cannot grow anything up here. There are no trees to cut down to burn to heat our homes in a minus 60 degree weather. We cannot go throw fruits and vegetables like the Europeans want us to do, aside from killing seals. They just want us to grow fruits and vegetables. Like, we can't grow anything up here. Plus, we don't have sheep farms like they do in Greenland. We don't have reindeer like they have and the Sami have in Finland, Sweden, and Norway. So our reality is we live on ice. We live in an area of the world where it is really cold. So our ancestors rendered oil from seal, fish, whale, and caribou. That's how they were able to light their stone lamps and melt water, have light, and be able to dress themselves. Today, we still maintain and use the stone lamp for special gatherings and for special occasions. And it's so important to maintain that knowledge. Our children and future children need to know how to stay warm, how our ancestors were able to survive in this environment by the practices that we have.
1: That was Ayu Peter, an Inuk lawyer, advocate, and educator, and a member of the Order of Canada. And I'm William Prince, and this is A Day to Listen.
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0: 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Mainly cloudy, a high today of 20, and tonight's going to be cloudy with a chance of overnight showers with a low 14.
1: For tomorrow, we are looking at a cloudy day, chance of showers once again, and it's going to be a little humid for tomorrow. We're looking at a high of 21 with a humidex of 26, and it looks like a good chance of showers on Friday as well with a high of 19 on the way.
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3: This is a day to listen 2026. I'm your host, William Prince. Throughout the day, we will be learning how to honor truth with action. Hear from Indigenous leaders and changemakers about what it means to listen to the truth, learn from it, and turn that learning into meaningful action.

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It starts with you. 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

This is A Day to Listen. I'm your host, William Prince. Our guest this hour is Ayu Peter, an Inuk lawyer, advocate, and educator, and a member of the Order of Canada. We'll hear more from her next.

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1: What's up, y'all? It's Cole Wetzel, and hear my new song with Ella Langley. How'd you get so jaded? I hit up Ella. We got on it. It didn't take us very long to get it whooped, and yeah, it turned out to be a really cool tune.
2: New

0: The subject matter in the following story may be difficult for some of our audience. Listener discretion is advised.
1: IU Peter's work spans law, advocacy, education, music, and traditional sealskin design. But at the heart of it all is a commitment to Inuit culture and identity.
2: Our language, Inuit, our culture, our customs, our beliefs, our sense of being, all derived from our environment. Our sense of being is very different than a Western sense of being. Everything that is here is who we are. We are of the land. We don't say we are from the land. We are of the land. The land actually provides air, nutrition, everything for our survival. And we celebrate everything that is here through our culture, our singing, our creations, and our way of being. And I think it's amazing. So many people are so gifted with dancing and tradition and remembering throat singing and drum dancing. So many are so gifted with the ability of creating art, of creating the things that they're so good at creating. And many others are so good at being out on the land and hunting, and the women are so good at working with the skin and the sharing. That is why we do these things. These are so important because it is our community. In the Inuit language, it's never about me. It's about us. And I think in the indigenous communities, it is never about me. It is about us, what we do together. And that was given to us by our ancestors, and we want to give it to our descendants and their descendants. It's never just about you. It's always about us.
1: That was IU Peter. Her work is a reminder that honoring truth can also mean protecting language, culture, traditions, and the rights of Indigenous peoples to determine their own futures. To learn more and support content like A Day to Listen, visit our website at adaytolisten.ca.
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1: How are you spending the National Day for Truth and Reconciliation? I'm William Prince. I'm a singer-songwriter from the Peguis First Nation in Manitoba. This day began as Orange Shirt Day. It was created by Phyllis Webstad, who was stripped of her brand new orange t-shirt on the first day she was forced into residential school. That was seared into her memory. When I see a group of Indigenous people standing together in orange shirts, it just speaks strength to me. It reminds me that we're dealing with the day a child had something they loved taken away from them before they were sent into a living hell. I can't help but place my 10-year-old son at the center of a lot of these scenarios and just think of the helplessness that those situations bring. When I see these beautiful shirts come together, one of the latest of which designed by my good friend Blake Anjikaneb, I just feel hope. I feel strength. I feel like we're honoring something while growing strong in it together. It's a beacon. It's a light. It's a testimony to the ongoing Indigenous resilience in this country, and it's a beautiful thing to see us come together and don our orange shirts for Phyllis and for every child we lost to the residential school system. We're standing up for them now for the time when we couldn't. I'm William Prince, and this is a day to listen.

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Learn more about Reconciliation Action at adaytolisten.ca.

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6: Blaine.

Albert McLeod is a Cree and Métis Two-Spirit activist who has spent decades advocating for Two-Spirit people and working to reclaim Indigenous histories, identities, and ways of knowing. Coming up, Albert shares how colonialism reshaped Indigenous understandings of gender and identity and reflects on the significance of the Pope's apology to Indigenous peoples. I'm William Prince. This is A Day to Listen.

0: The following story may be difficult for some of our listeners to hear. 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
1: In this next interview, Albert McLeod talks about how the gender binary became a tool of colonization and what it means to acknowledge and reconcile with the harms caused by colonial systems.
2: And it's very interesting that the Pope came to Canada in 2022 and apologized for the harms that the Roman Catholic Church had perpetrated on Indigenous people, including the First Nations, Métis and Inuit, by, you know, devaluing Indigenous belief systems and philosophies, and doing that intentionally with the support of the state, the various governments that supported this whole process of residential schools and day schools. And people haven't talked much about it since then, but what the Pope essentially did is he admitted that the Indigenous belief system is powerful. It works. It is valuable. And it was wrong for the church to try and destroy it because it failed. Right? It was him who came and apologized in Canada. So to me, that tool of what I saw across those European nations who set out to colonize different Indigenous places, like India, Australia, New Zealand, U.S., Canada, South America, and the Philippines, they used that binary, right? They used the Bible, they used Christianity, and said there can be no other, which was not true and was wrong. It was morally and ethically wrong. And we're coming out of that. We're waking up from that.
1: That was Albert McLeod, a Cree and Métis Two-Spirit activist and advocate for Indigenous rights, cultural reclamation, and Two-Spirit communities. For more interviews and to find out how you can move reconciliation forward, visit adaytolisten.ca.
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21: 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Mainly cloudy with a high 20 today. Tonight, clouds. Might see some overnight showers in the low 14.
22: For tomorrow, cloudy, chance of showers, 21 for a high, but the humidity is going to be back. It's going to feel like 26 for tomorrow afternoon. And then looks like a chance of showers on Friday too with a high of 19.
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1: Ali Bear is the former third vice chief of the Federation of Sovereign Indigenous Nations and a proud Dakota Winyan and Anishinaabe Kwe from the Whitecap Dakota Nation. She is also a lawyer who works to strengthen Indigenous laws and governance. Coming up, we'll talk about what reconciliation actually means and why the word means very little if we aren't taking action and addressing the realities Indigenous peoples continue to face. This is a day to listen.

0: The subject matter in the following story may be difficult for some of our audience. Listener discretion is advised.
1: Ali Bear is a lawyer who works to advance Indigenous laws and governance. She believes reconciliation has to be more than a word. It has to be reflected in meaningful changes to the systems and policies that affect Indigenous peoples.
2: When it comes to the word reconciliation, it gets thrown around so much nowadays that it doesn't really hold much meaning when we don't see these calls to action being implemented. Some of the calls to action we're checking off kind of one at a time, but I think we're still really struggling when it comes to where we're at in society, when it comes to over-incarceration, when it comes to racial profiling, when it comes to seeing our youth succeed in the education system, you know, getting post-secondary funding. Like, there's still a lot of restrictions on First Nations people, and those need to be addressed still so that we can succeed, so that we can be a part of the society the way that we were supposed to be. And there's, you know, things that have happened, like the past system that didn't allow us to leave our reservations. And that was in play, I think, until the 1960s. The Indian Act didn't allow us to hire or become lawyers until 1951. And how many policies and laws did they enact before we even were allowed to understand our rights? Those harms have caused harms that are still affecting our communities and our people today. And those are the truths that need to be discussed and need to be rectified. So there's still a lot of remedy that has to come forward from the government and from society, and so that we can actually uplift First Nations people from this harmful past and be able to see what equality really looks like. Because right now, I feel like equality and reconciliation is almost an illusion. And how do we make sure that it's actually something that is tangible and we can see our people starting to thrive and not just survive?
1: That was Ali Bear. Her words are a reminder that reconciliation requires more than recognition. It requires action and meaningful change. I'm William Prince, and this is A Day to Listen.
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1: This is a day to listen. I'm your host, William Prince. Our theme is honoring truth with action. To honor truth with action, to me, says just that. What are the actions we put into place that help those around us affected by the generational effects of these residential schools? We see it every day on the streets when people come to our cars, you know, often asking for change, and that's what we need. A change. We need more action. We need people to have empathy in their hearts. And for me, the smallest way that I can do that, we can pick up a case of water. We can get a couple dozen donuts and diapers, sanitary supplies, supplies for women, and go drop it off down at the local shelters here in Winnipeg. Sometimes it is incredibly rewarding to go down there and see the smiling faces and to light up the community in a way. A part of me feels good, maybe a part of my ego, maybe a part inside heals knowing that I'm helping a sister, I'm helping a brother of my own have a slightly better week. But the true reality of it is that a lot of times you go down there and you see a lot of the chaos up close. It's not so much about how it's making you feel, it's about getting these crucial supplies to people that need it and then getting out of the way. And maybe these actions don't feel as rewarding, but I can promise you that they are, and they go a long way. And these drop-in centers looking for a safe place, maybe looking for a barbecue lunch that day or a community event. You know, we reflect on how blessed, how fortunate we are to be where we are. What small amount of privilege, power, generosity we have to help those around us. I think Creator smiles on us when those things happen. He sees one of his blessed creations helping another, and I think that's what humanity is all about. We have more important and insightful conversations coming up right here on A Day to Listen.

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A day to elevate the voices of Indigenous peoples in partnership with the Gortani and Chani Wenjack Fund. For more information, visit adaytolisten.ca.

What can you do? 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You can listen and you can take Reconcilie action. 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

Hello and welcome back to A Day to Listen. I'm your host, William Prince. Cindy Blackstock is a member of the Gitxsan First Nation, the executive director of the First Nations Child and Family Caring Society, and a longtime advocate for the rights of First Nations children and families. Coming up, Cindy asks us to look at human rights abuses closer to home and why we can sometimes recognize injustice more easily when it happens somewhere else. She shares why learning from our history isn't about guilt, but about understanding what we can do differently.

0: The subject matter in the following story may be difficult for some of our audience. Listener discretion is advised.
1: Cindy Blackstock has spent more than 40 years working in child welfare and advocating for the rights of First Nations children and families. She reminds us that learning about the past allows us to recognize injustice and take action to change it.
2: That's right. And we more often can more clearly see human rights abuses in other countries than we can at home. And the reason for that is that they become normalized through kind of government propaganda and other things. The opportunity of learning from the past is to learn the lessons, not just the events, and feel guilty. That's not going to get anybody anywhere. But to learn the events in a way that prepares you and your children and others in your circle to actually cast a different type of Canada, one that lives up to the values it says it espouses, of justice, of freedom, of respect, and all these things. It becomes possible because we're courageous enough to embrace the truth. And without the truth, we aren't able to elevate ourselves or create a society that is deserving of all children in this country. So I think that this is very, very important to do.
1: That was Cindy Blackstock, Executive Director of the First Nations Child and Family Caring Society, and a longtime advocate for First Nations children and families.
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22: 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Mainly cloudy skies today with a high of 20, and tonight's going to be clouds. Chance of overnight showers and a low 14.
4: For tomorrow, it's cloudy, chance of showers, 21 for a high, but feeling more like 26 with the Humidex. And then Friday, cloudy, chance of showers, and a high of 19 on the way.
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1: I'm William Prince, and this is a day to listen. Jared is in his final year of Teachers College and the great nephew of Chani Wenjack. 10 years after the release of Gord Downey's Secret Path, Jared reflects on discovering more about Chani and hearing his great uncle's story shared through music and film. Coming up, Jared talks about what Secret Path has meant to his family and how telling Chani's story has helped them heal.

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1: 10 years ago, Gord Downie released Secret Path, bringing Channy Wenjack's story to audiences throughout Canada. Jared is Channy's great-nephew. He reflects on learning more about his great-uncle, seeing others connect with his story, and what Secret Path has meant to his family's healing.
2: Until this whole project came about, the Secret Path, I'd only heard stories that, you know, my grandmother's brother was in residential school and he passed away. And, you know, I remember being there with my family in Ottawa, and that was the first time I'd heard the music or seen the video or really heard the story. But I remember sitting there and looking over at my grandparents, my grandmother and her sisters, and I remember feeling this deep sense of, okay, they can see now what happened. Even though that wasn't him, that was a representation, they could finally see what happened to their brother, and they could finally have a sense of grieving. Because if you have an injury and you can't see it, well, how can you heal from it? And I think it was Thompson Highway that said, you know, before the healing can take place, the poison must be exposed, so that hurt, they could finally see it and they could finally grieve. And it really felt like a time where they could finally say goodbye, you know, because growing up not knowing what happened to your brother would be such a traumatic thing, such a hard thing to heal from. So I remember feeling that, and they could say goodbye and they could have some closure, you know, just by seeing their brother on the screen. And I was walking away from that concert later with my family, and I kept thinking, like, this is such a hard topic to talk about and teach people, because, you know, you go into the more gruesome details and you don't really want to speak about that to younger children. But this project, this story, and the way it was told, it was able to reach people of all ages. Children were able to connect with it. My sister at the time, she was younger. She was like 9 years old, and she was able to understand what happened and the emotions. I was able to understand. I was like 17 or 18. And my parents, my grandparents, they were all able to connect. I think, yeah, it was a very deeply impactful time and a deeply impactful way to tell the story, to bring awareness to what happened.
1: 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For his family, Secret Path gave them an opportunity to share Channy's story with others, and in doing so, find their own path toward healing. To hear the full conversation with Jared, visit adaytolisten.ca.
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0: The past 11 years. A ceremony was held over the past hour in Belleville's Market Square to mark the day and acknowledge the impact of the residential school system. In Tyndonega Mohawk territory, there was also a special walk at 11, and they're just beginning an official ceremony to unveil a memorial honoring residential school survivors and their families at a site on York Road. We'll have more details for you this afternoon on air and online at inquinty.ca. There was significant damage, but no injuries in a house fire in Belleville this morning. Belleville fire crews responding to a house fire in the 100 block of Siena Avenue in the West End shortly before 7 a.m. Fire was found going up the rear wall of the home, but a quick knockdown helped them prevent it from breaching into the building itself. Everyone made it out safely. There were no injuries. On the local crime scene, some cocaine was seized, and a total of 10 people were arrested in a pair of drug raids in Belleville. Belleville police officers, backed by several specialized units, raided two apartments in the West End of the city, seizing a quantity of cocaine, $3,200 in cash, and a total of 14 cell phones. Two people from Toronto and eight from Belleville were arrested on various charges, including one count each of possession for the purpose of trafficking. More details on the raids, a full list of names and charges are included with their online story at inquinty.ca. The search is on for a missing woman in Prince Edward County. 43-year-old Ashley, described as 5'1", slim with brown hair, possibly traveling in a white 2019 four-door Jeep Wrangler. She was last seen wearing a tan-colored tank top, ripped jeans, boots, and a black jacket when she was seen at an unspecified location in Prince Edward County back on Friday afternoon. She has not been seen since. If you've seen her, please contact Prince Edward OPP. Her picture is posted with her online story at inquinty.ca. And hype is continuing to build for the upcoming season for the Belleville Senators, even as a new name is added to the site of the arena. Crews yesterday were up placing the new CIBC Place sign on the Quinty Sports and Wellness Center ahead of a special media event to mark the team's 10th anniversary. Fan feedback, they say, was key for the team's plans for this year, with officials saying people were looking to see more Friday games on home ice, as well as wanting a change for some Saturday game times to move it up to 4 p.m. and more free giveaways and memorabilia as well. And they've listened. The November 1st game versus the arch-rival Toronto Marlies will include a giveaway featuring a commemorative ticket celebrating the anniversary of the original home opener of the Senators in Belleville from 2017. More on last night's event and the upcoming season to look forward to for the BSens in our online story at inquinty.ca. Turning to sports, the Toronto Maple Leafs will try to avoid going 0-2 to start the new year as they host the Islanders in one of three games on day number two of the new 84-game NHL sked. Yesterday, William Nylander scored twice, but there were no other scores, and it wasn't enough as Montreal beat the Leafs 3-2. Also tonight, Philly hosts Pittsburgh, and LA visits Colorado. And in baseball, the Major League postseason continues today with four wild card series taking the spotlight. Atlanta hosts Philly, trying to close out the Phillies. The Chicago White Sox are in Houston with a 1-0 lead on the Astros. Boston hopes to rebound in New York against the Yankees in Game 2. And the Chicago Cubs will also try to avoid elimination as they play in San Diego. Weather in Quinty and Beyond the Headlines are coming up next.
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0: Today is a day when I pause to think about what it means to be Canadian and the importance of truth when it comes to our shared past. September 30th is a National Day of Truth and Reconciliation, also known as Orange Shirt Day. We reflect on the damage done and the legacy of the residential school system in Canada with ceremonies in Tyndonega, Belleville, and many other communities. The numbers are staggering. More than 150,000 Indigenous children were placed in residential schools nationally, with 3,200 official deaths and the true number unknown, estimated at 6,000 or more. This isn't ancient history. The last school, located in Rankin Inlet, only closed in 1996, 3 years after I started on the air locally in radio. Residential schools were the very definition of a nightmare. Many students were malnourished and often beaten for speaking their Indigenous language. Medical care was often denied. Countless were buried in unmarked graves, their parents not even being notified. Kids were taken from their parents against their will. Parents could not even leave a reserve to get to their children without a pass from an Indian agent. The words

0: attempted cultural genocide are often used, they are appropriate. Today, we must acknowledge what we did and what we allowed to happen. It's not about blame, reparations, or even grief. It's about the truth, a truth which lies buried still in far too many places without a trial to bring justice or a name for a proper memorial. I'm Paul Martin, and that's what I see, looking beyond the headlines. Weather in Quinte. Cloudy skies today, the high 20. Cloudy and mild tonight. Slight chance of rain overnight, the low 14. Showers are likely for the first day of October tomorrow, the high 21, feeling like 26. Slight chance of rain Friday, the high 19. And looking to the weekend, sunshine expected Saturday, the high 19. Clouding over again Sunday, slight chance of rain evening only, the high 19. In Quinte, it's 17 degrees from the inquinte.ca newsroom. I'm Paul Martin.
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1: Anine, hello. I'm William Prince from the Pegwas First Nation in Manitoba, and this is a day to listen. As we mark 10 years since the release of Gord Downie's Secret Path, we're reflecting on how one story can inspire people to learn, to listen, and to take action. Throughout the day, you are going to hear from Indigenous thinkers, doers, and those who not only inspire me, but I hope will inspire you too.

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0: For generations, Indigenous languages were suppressed through colonial policies and the residential school system. Children were punished for speaking the languages they learned at home. 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I'm William Prince, and this is A Day to Listen.
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1: Salia Joseph is from the Squamish and Tsnenaima First Nations and is the executive director of the Sneetchum Foundation. She reflects on the lasting impact of colonialism on Indigenous languages, the resilience of the people who kept them alive, and why she believes language is so closely connected to the future.
2: So much of the conversation of like residential schools and reconciliation has been a narrative that freezes and isolates colonialism as kind of a past event instead of a structure, as something that happened versus something that is happening. And so I think when we link language loss, language revitalization specifically to the residential school system and specifically to colonialism, it shows you just how high the stakes are and how important it is. And it also shows you that if language was something that was targeted by the state, and the church, because we weren't allowed to speak it, we were punished if we were, we weren't allowed to pass it down, it means that there was a recognition of how powerful and how important our languages are to us and how they're medicine and they're a lifeblood of who we are as a people. And it's directly correlated to our strength. So, and then you also know that people were persecuted for speaking their language, and they still did. They still passed down what they could for us, and they put their lives on the line for it. So we see how high the stakes are, how important our ancestors thought language was, that they would fight to keep it for us. And so because of all that labor, because of what they did for us, we know that it's important. And if we can continue to breathe life into it, then we know that that's what ultimately breathes life back into our nations, into our sovereignty, into our kinship, into our relationship with the land and our plant medicines and our kin. You know, it's language to me is at the core of it all. Like the gasoline that keeps us running, it's our fuel.
1: 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Despite generations of efforts to silence Indigenous languages, they survived. And today, people like Salia are working to ensure they don't simply survive, but thrive.
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1: I'm William Prince, your host for A Day to Listen. Reconciliation isn't something that happens by simply observing from the sidelines. It requires participation, and that means being willing to listen, learn, and understand the truth. Stuart Gonzalez served as a general counselor with the Squamish Nation from 2021 to 2025, and is a residential school survivor. He has seen the impacts of residential schools within his own family and community. Coming up, he challenges Canadians to confront the truth of residential schools and asks us to consider what it means to listen with an open heart and mind.

0: The subject matter in the following story may be difficult for some of our audience. Listener discretion is advised.
1: What does it mean to truly participate in reconciliation? Stuart Gonzalez, a residential school survivor and member of the Squamish Nation, shares his perspective on what Canadians can do to learn, listen, and move forward.
2: Truth and reconciliation for Canadians needs to be an active participation from both sides. Canadians who are not Aboriginal, who are not residential school survivors, they need to hear the truth and they need to acknowledge that these horrors did happen for a very long time, 169 years of residential school and 172 years of Indian day school. So these two legacies have impacted me, my family, my children, my grandchildren, my great-grandchildren. The sad fact is that me and my siblings are Indian day school and residential school survivors. Our parents are residential school survivors. Our grandparents are residential school survivors. So the three generations that have been impacted. There are stories of our classmates that went missing. And the heartbreaking thing is all those unmarked graves, those numbers are going to increase because that's the reality. And again, before we can get to reconciliation, we need to hear the truth. If generations of residential school survivors can endure the horrors that we live through, then people can have an open heart, open mind to listen. Listen with your heart. And instead of being judgmental about those, because we see in metropolises like Vancouver, Calgary, Edmonton, Winnipeg, Toronto, so many of our residential school survivors, Indian day school survivors, 60 scoop survivors, they may not be able to get to a place of healing. And that's okay. We still need to love and support all our people because the amount of discrimination that is within this country is still astronomical. You know, I hear it all the time. Well, why are you still talking about this? I choose to share my story because in order for Canada to heal, it helps me heal by sharing my story.
1: That was Stuart Gonzalez of the Squamish Nation. His own family has carried the impacts of residential schools across generations. Today, he asks us to listen and to approach these truths with an open heart and mind.
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4: 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Sextortion is a type of online child exploitation where a suspect convinces a victim to share private or sexual photos or videos, generally over social media. 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
1: On this day, the National Day for Truth and Reconciliation, we are taking over the airwaves to bring you a day to listen. I'm William Prince.

I'm a singer-songwriter from Pegwas First Nation. Like many Indigenous communities throughout Canada, my community has been deeply impacted by the residential school systems and other colonial policies. Our stories carry where we come from, what our communities have lived through, and truth that should not be forgotten. This year marks 10 years since the release of Gord Downie's Secret Path, which tells the story of Channy Wenjack, an Anishinaabe boy who died while running away from residential school. Through Gord's music and Jeff Lemire's artwork, that story reached millions of people throughout Canada. We have more important and insightful conversations coming up right here on A Day to Listen.

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I'm William Prince, your host for A Day to Listen. Clint Davis is an Inuk from Nunatsiavut. He is an astute businessman and is one of the top leaders when it comes to Indigenous business and economics. Clint partnered with Scotiabank, Inchiqué Development Limited Partnership, Desnedhi Financial LP, and Chippewas of Rama First Nation to launch Canada's first Indigenous majority-owned investment dealer as its CEO. Cedarleaf Capital works with bond issuers and institutional investors in their efforts to support Indigenous advancement and reconciliation. That's quite the combo. Indigenous people are making inroads in all aspects of business, and I love that. We're going to hear from Clint Davis coming up shortly.

0: The subject matter in the following story may be difficult for some of our audience. Listener discretion is advised.
1: Clint Davis is the CEO of Cedar Leaf Capital, the first Indigenous majority-owned investment dealer in Canada. In this conversation, he reflects on what it would actually mean to achieve reconciliation.
2: I think it means for the country to take a moment to think about what it is to achieve practical, pragmatic, and real reconciliation. The one thing I do get a little bit worried about is whether or not we're at a stage where we're sort of paying some lip service to this without making some of the real tough decisions. And I think some of the tough work that's happening, you know, either in business or in child services or in governance and so on, it really is being led by Indigenous leadership. For me, I look at Truth and Reconciliation Day as a bit of a marker to see how far we've gone as a country over the past year and to hopefully maintain that path so we can work towards an equitable position for Indigenous and non-Indigenous people in this country. So when you look at the basic human needs that exist, anywhere from clean water to food security to access to adequate health care and so on, you know as well as I do that that just simply doesn't exist, or it exists at a substandard level for too many communities in this country. This is something that, as one of the richest country in the world, that is no longer something that should be tolerated. It shouldn't be something that could be excused. It's something that has to stop. And our country will only become better, stronger, more economically competitive, and frankly, culturally rich once Indigenous communities and people are experiencing a level of living standards that are comparable to other Canadians in Canada.
1: That was Clint Davis, the CEO of Cedar Leaf Capital. I'm William Prince, and this is A Day to Listen.
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1: Today is September 30th, the National Day for Truth and Reconciliation. 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I'm William Prince, and this is a day to listen.

This is the National Day for Truth and Reconciliation. Through the Gord Downie and Chani Wenjack Fund, we have partnered with major media outlets throughout Canada to bring you a day to listen. As we mark 10 years since the release of Gord Downie's Secret Path, we're reflecting on the power of stories to help us understand the truth and what it means to honor that truth with action. Coming up, Pulitzer Prize-winning journalist Connie Walker shares her perspective on the power of survivor stories, the importance of preserving them, and what can be lost when they disappear. I'm William Prince, and this is A Day to Listen.

0: The subject matter in the following story may be difficult for some of our audience. Listener discretion is advised.
1: Thousands of records detailing abuse from residential school survivors are scheduled for permanent destruction in 2027 unless individual survivors request to preserve them. Pulitzer Prize-winning journalist Connie Walker shares why it's important to preserve those records not only for survivors and their families, but for Canada.
2: One of the things that concerns me is that I know from my journalism and I know from the reporting that I've done how hard survivors fought to be heard, how hard they fought to share the true stories of what they experienced in Indian residential schools, and how important it is for Indigenous people, but for all Canadians to know and understand those truths. And my concern is that we're about to lose some of the darkest truths of what they experienced, and that they may not have had, you know, proper information about what was about to happen. They may not have been notified about the destruction of their records, and that for many survivors, it's too late. No one is allowed to request a survivor's testimony except for them. And, you know, even in my own family, unfortunately, I know we've lost so many survivors who, you know, cannot make that choice anymore. And it's, as a journalist and somebody who's trying to seek and amplify the truth and help people understand the truth about Indian residential schools, that is concerning. But also as an intergenerational survivor who has gotten to know in the last few years through my work about more about what my family experienced in Indian residential schools, I know how important it is for us to have that information and to understand how we've all been impacted by this history.
1: Connie Walker's work reminds us that telling stories is not only part of honoring truth, we also have a responsibility to protect, preserve, and carry those stories forward. Hear the full conversation or donate to help amplify Indigenous voices at adaytolisten.ca.
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1: 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I'm William Prince. 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Language is everything. How we represent ourselves, cadence, tone, pace, it's all there. There's a sing-song, beautiful nature. Like most languages we don't understand, it often sounds like a song we've never heard. And that's what I love about our language, the people's language. I remember my great aunt Lena always speaking it so fluently. I remember her joking with my dad. I remember him saying something wild about how I can understand it, but I can't speak it. I never understood what that meant, but there's just something deep in it that connects with you in your heart. It's like when I hear a powwow drum, it feels like a song that maybe I don't quite understand, but have heard before. That's what I love about the language, its beauty, its richness, its unique way of saying things, things that we should share more, and I wish I heard more of in the day-to-day. Honoring truth with action is this year's theme.

There is a path to a better future. It starts with you. Today is a day to listen. It can continue with you too. Find more at adaytolisten.ca.

I was right. It's always the same. It's just a shame. That's all. I could say day and you'd say night. Tell me it's black when I know that it's white. It's always the same. It's just a shame. That's all.

Negan Sinclair is a cultural influencer, author, and professor. Negan travels the country sharing his knowledge from an Anishinaabe perspective on how we can all get along. But he also educates those willing to listen on the true history of this country, something we can all benefit from. I'm William Prince, and we'll hear more from Negan Sinclair in just a few minutes.

0: The subject matter in the following story may be difficult for some of our audience. Listener discretion is advised.
1: Negan Sinclair is a writer, educator, and advocate. In this conversation, he reflects on the idea of reconciliation through an Indigenous understanding of relationality and what it would mean to move beyond the language that we've inherited.
2: The term reconciliation doesn't come from us. It comes from the church. And it comes from Catholicism and long histories of Christianity trying to reconcile the Trinity. And so that when it's foisted upon us, I think we can use that term for a while, like we do with all English terms. But we realize eventually that our traditional terms are what define ourselves, right? What define who we are. And so I think that reconciliation is a really valuable term. But, you know, Wekotowin, which is a wonderful Anishinaabe Cree term, which means relationality. Like, how do we figure out relationality? And we do that through humor, through sharing food, through spending time together. Like, the treaties were always supposed to be mechanisms to create family. They were not supposed to create friendship, which is how treaties have been thought of by the country, by even many of our people today. Treaties were supposed to be about having our children marry and spend time together. And when I say marry, I don't mean in a monogamous, heteronormative way. I'm talking about like making lives together. And that's not even gender-based or heteronormative. It's like just figure out a way to live together. And if you make children, if you make families, if you adopt one another, that's the point, is that your job is to figure out your relationality. And the treaties were supposed to build that mechanism for our children and the children of the newcomers to come together and build lives. And so even the term settler is not our term. That doesn't fit for us either. Like if our children were to get together and live together and commit to each other, to a life together. And again, I'm not talking about marriage, or I'm not talking about family. I'm not talking about sex, although those things can be a part of it. Like if that happens, then that means that the person across the way who looks differently, worships differently, you know, has different language, dresses differently, that's now my brother or my sister or my family member.
1: That was our friend Negan Sinclair, a media pundit, award-winning columnist, and a cultural influencer. I'm William Prince, and this is A Day to Listen.
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1: This is a day to listen 2026. I'm your host, William Prince. Our theme is honoring truth with action. Throughout the day, we're hearing from Indigenous leaders and change makers about what it means to listen to the truth, learn from it, and turn that learning into meaningful action.

0: honoring truth with action. 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
1: Egon Sinclair is a cultural influencer, author, and professor. He is also the only son of the late, great Justice Murray Sinclair, Egon, the former chair of the Truth and Reconciliation Commission. Egon reflects on his father's legacy, their relationship, the state of reconciliation, and his own path ahead. I mentioned before that I'm also a father, and I think of how I'm going to raise my son in this special knowledge. It was very moving when the great Justice Murray Sinclair passed, and they held a memorial service for him at the arena here in Winnipeg. I was asked to play a song, and my son and my family got to be there and hear all the stories of his profound work over time. And I'm so thankful that I got to know both Justice Murray Sinclair, and I still get to carry on a friendship with Egon to this day. He's such a great example of what it means to do the difficult work, and he inspires me all the time. I'm William Prince, and we'll hear more from Egon Sinclair in just a few minutes.

0: The subject matter in the following story may be difficult for some of our audience. Listener discretion is advised.
1: Indigenous peoples have shaped Canada in ways that are often left out of the stories we're taught, from governance and diplomacy to trade and peacekeeping. Here, Negan Sinclair asks us to consider how we consider the history of Canada.
2: I think that in corners of the country, they're realizing a truth, that the most important contributors to this country, the most significant, the very first contributors, are always Indigenous. And what that means is that we have built everything that we know of as Canadian, from democracy to healthcare to the multiculturalism as a policy. Even the idea of peacekeepers is an Indigenous idea. When we see all these things that we're proudly chanting as Canadian, they always start with an Indigenous tradition. And the strongest areas where you see that still continuing today are in the prairies and throughout Western Canada. But you really see it when you go to the north, where Indigenous peoples are all the running all the major businesses, all the major trade, all the major governments that are happening. And what you realize is like, oh, that's where Canada comes from. That's the principle of what built this country. It's just that we have now been taught to forget that, or been taught that that doesn't matter, or we've been taught a different history, a wrong history, or a certainly half-filled history or half-incomplete history. And we've been taught that only when Europeans arrive, that's the only people that matter, and then Indigenous peoples are on the two pages of the front textbook, and then boom, we disappear for 500 years. What I say to people is that we have mistreated Indigenous peoples for a very long period of time, legislatively, also in policy and practice throughout the country. My point of it is that we have to help encourage, empower, stand beside Indigenous communities who are for the very first time in this generation achieving elements of success that was dreamed about in the treaties, which are attaining levels of education, attaining sovereignty, attaining levels of autonomy and control over territories, again, after 150 plus years of being hammered into a position of subservience based on the Indian Act. All of those things are building a Canada that we've never seen before, which is very exciting.
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0: A mostly overcast afternoon continues with a high near 20 degrees. Right now, we are sitting at our forecast high of 20 from the nquinty.ca News Center. I'm Brock Ormond. Bringing truth about residential schools and Indigenous hardships to light is the greatest path forward to reconciliation. That was the continuing message on the National Day of Truth and Reconciliation today on the Taneniga Mohawk Territory. A sea of orange took part in the 6th annual Every Child Matters Walk from the Mohawks to the Bay of Quinte Administration Building at 11 a.m. to the Mohawk Sports Complex. At noon, the gathering of about 200 people got the opportunity to see the unveiling of a monument bringing to light the names and stories of those who were affected by the residential school system. Photos of the monument will be up online this afternoon at nquinty.ca. Also, Belleville took time to reflect on Indigenous history today. Its ceremony down at Market Square featured guests Jonathan Miracle, Sherry Clark, and firekeeper Greg Loft, with Mayor Neil Ellis just one of a few dignitaries on hand to recognize the day. Significant damage but no injuries were reported in a house fire in Belleville this morning. Belleville firefighters responded to a house fire in the 100 block of Siena Avenue shortly before 7 a.m. The fire was found going up near the rear wall of the home, but a quick knockdown kept the fire from breaching into the building. Everyone made it out safely, and there were no injuries. And farmers say a Buy Canadian push fueled by U.S. trade tensions have boosted community-supported food programs. The once-niche local food model and fishery programs allow people to pay farmers or fish harvesters directly for a share of the harvest. The model gives producers income before the season starts, while members get farm-fresh vegetables, meat, or seafood as its harvest. Skipper Auto Chief Executive Sonia Strobel says members of the Vancouver-based community-supported fisheries business can choose seafood throughout the year using their prepaid credit. The weather is next.
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0: Now for your weather in Quinte, a mostly overcast afternoon continues with a high near 20 degrees.

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1: How are you spending the National Day for Truth and Reconciliation? I'm William Prince. I'm a singer-songwriter from the Peguis First Nation in Manitoba. This day began as Orange Shirt Day. It was created by Phyllis Webstad, who was stripped of her brand new orange t-shirt on the first day she was forced into residential school. That was seared into her memory. When I see a group of Indigenous people standing together in orange shirts, it just speaks strength to me. It reminds me that we're dealing with the day a child had something they loved taken away from them before they were sent into a living hell. I can't help but place my 10-year-old son at the center of a lot of these scenarios and just think of the helplessness that those situations bring. When I see these beautiful shirts come together, one of the latest of which designed by my good friend Blake Anjikineb, I just feel hope. I feel strength. I feel like we're honoring something while growing strong in it together. It's a beacon. It's a light. It's a testimony to the ongoing Indigenous resilience in this country, and it's a beautiful thing to see us come together and don our orange shirts for Phyllis and for every child we lost to the residential school system. We're standing up for them now, for the time when we couldn't. I'm William Prince, and this is a day to listen.

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0: I'm William Prince. I'm a singer-songwriter from the Peguis First Nation in Manitoba.
1: Early on in my career, the public broadcaster was one of my biggest supporters. Robert Doan is the senior director of the National Indigenous Strategy through the Indigenous Office at CBC. In the past 5 years, he has met with First Nations, Inuit, and Métis people to discuss their coverage of Indigenous stories and what more can be done to ensure Indigenous storytelling is beneficial to all citizens. We'll hear from him next.
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0: The subject matter in the following story may be difficult for some of our audience. 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
1: Robert Doan is the Senior Director of the National Indigenous Strategy through the Indigenous Office at CBC. He has spent his career making space for Indigenous voices in Canadian media.
2: When I look at CBC Radio Canada, we have only maybe 206, Indigenous work in an organization of 7,800. The vast majority of those folks, they live in the North. So I always have to ask myself, who is not included in our conversations yet? How do we ensure that we're properly reflective and that our strategy is an organic process, that we're agile, we're always responding, and we're always adjusting? And then how are we preparing? So even in my own role, I took this role in February, and as I said, that I'm always thinking about succession. To me, this role and this office, which we don't talk nearly enough, was actually the first time we created a pathway for future Indigenous leaders to move their way up within the public broadcaster and help continue to shape this organization. So it's all those things that I think about, and I'm always learning, because every time we go somewhere, someone's telling me something. Either we're not doing right, or there's things that they love. But honestly, if I go out to where I'm from, there's still a lot of folks that don't even know that we have a national Indigenous strategy. They don't know that this is a place for them. And even more importantly, I think that our role as a public broadcaster is like, how are we supporting folks in that media ecosystem? We should be partners with those in community radio, in nonprofit radio. When we look at our MOU with ABTN, we should actually be seeding and growing future communicators, future media leaders. That should be our job. And so yeah. It's those things and more, I think, that really guided my work. But at the end of the day, I need people to kind of join the cause and actually call out when we're not doing enough.
1: 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I'm William Prince, and this is A Day to Listen.
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0: I get it.
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9: 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From there, we can turn what we learn into meaningful action. 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
1: It's not always easy to make change, especially at the corporate level. In order to do that, systemic change has to have buy-in from the leadership. But when those in positions of power have not grown up with that mindset, how do you change it? How do you make it so there is a fundamental shift in workplace culture? Robert Dolan is the Senior Director of the National Indigenous Strategy at CBC. He shares some of his insight and what it will take to make serious, equitable change. I'm William Prince, and this is A Day to Listen.

0: The subject matter in the following story may be difficult for some of our audience. Listener discretion is advised.
1: Robert Doan is the Senior Director of the National Indigenous Strategy through the Indigenous Office at CBC. For Robert, increasing Indigenous presence in media is about creating opportunities to bring different perspectives into the stories Canadians hear. He shares how programs designed to bring Indigenous people into the newsroom help develop Indigenous storytelling while also helping non-Indigenous colleagues build their cultural competency.
2: I look right at the call to action around not just increasing programming, but actually increasing our presence. We have this summer work experience program, for example. I look at all the small locations on these many different traditional territories. We don't have any Indigenous folks working in those bureaus. So what can we do? So we funded, we said, well, let's do a summer work experience program. Let's get some young people in those offices so they can learn. But you know what? Let's reshape what that means. Because when we do internships, when we do work experience programs, it sounds like we're doing us a favor. You know what I mean? Like, I was thinking, actually, when we bring perspectives into our organization, it's an opportunity for that region to learn more about us. It's not a place of deficit. There's a place of shared learning. And so when I look at in our storytelling where we could be doing better, there's a combination of one, we need to be recruiting and developing future storytellers in a way that's culturally safe. And those environments have to also be safe for them so they can grow. They can grow into future leaders. We have to nurture that. The second part, and I always say one of the greatest opportunities of the strategy is that it isn't a strategy just for Indigenous peoples. It's for non-Indigenous people as well. And I think the greatest opportunity is of those 7,000 plus folks, we get the opportunity to give them the knowledge, the understanding that was also robbed of them. So we have people here who've come into this organization. And I say, you know, our stories were robbed of us, our customs, our languages were taken from us. But I say the collective conscience, those stories were never shared. The true histories of this land were never shared. And so we were all robbed, all of us. As an organization, when I'm looking at doing better in our storytelling is, well, we should be investing in cultural competency. Everybody in this organization should, at the very least, have taken the Indigenous Canada course.
1: Robert Doan is leading Indigenous change at the Public Broadcaster. For more of his work, check out the full conversation at adaytolisten.ca.
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0: 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Clouds tonight, possibly a shower, albeit a slight chance. And the overnight low, 14. Tomorrow, clouds, decent chance of showers, the high 21, little bit of humidity as well. Clouds Friday with a chance of showers in the high 19. Right now, 17.
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1: Hey, it's Luke Combs, and this is my new song, Three Things and Things. The kind of woman makes a man. My idea when we wrote it was actually a guy who basically wants to get out of this relationship and can't seem to.
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1: Partly cloudy skies expected tonight with a low of 16 degrees. Right now it's 20. From the nquinty.ca News Center, I'm Brock Ormond. It was a sea of orange in the Tononega Mohawk Territory on this National Day of Truth and Reconciliation. A large group of community members clad in orange shirts reflected and remembered those affected by residential schools through an Every Child Matters walk from the Mohawk Administration Building down to the Mohawk Sports Complex. As part of a ceremony in that area, a monument was unveiled to memorialize and remember those affected by the residential school system. The ceremony also featured words from Wilbert Merica, one of the last remaining residential school survivors still living on the Mohawk Territory. More online from both Tononega and Belleville ceremonies at nquinty.ca. Police in Delta, BC say two people have been killed in a crash at the Tawasin Mills Mall and two others are injured. Police say early information indicates the driver of the vehicle may have experienced a medical emergency before the collision. The Tawasin First Nation ended its National Day for Truth and Reconciliation event early after the pedestrians were struck. The First Nation says people are asked to stay away from the area. The search continues for a missing woman in Prince Edward County. 43-year-old Ashley is 5'1", slim with brown hair, and possibly traveling in a white 2019 four-door Jeep Wrangler. She was last seen wearing a tan-colored tank top, ripped jeans, boots, and a black jacket at an unspecified location in the county on the afternoon of Friday, September 25th. If you've seen her, please contact Prince Edward OPP. Her picture is posted with our online story at nquinty.ca. On the municipal election trail, voters in Ward 1 Belleville had the chance to get up close and personal with the candidates last night at the Empire Theater. The packed house had the chance to hear from Ward 1 candidates and also three of the four hopefuls for mayor, Paul Fleming, Don Metzger, and incumbent Neil Ellis. Questions focused on affordability, infrastructure, and transparency. More on our coverage from last night's event is at nquinty.ca. And another Canadian astronaut is getting ready to blast off into space tomorrow. Joshua Kuchrick is headed for the International Space Station as part of NASA's SpaceX Crew 13 mission. Kuchrick and three other astronauts are expected to take off from NASA's Kennedy Space Center for a six-month mission. His mission follows fellow Canadian astronaut Jeremy Hansen's trip around the moon with Artemis II earlier this year. In sports, William Nylander and the Toronto Maple Leafs are back at it tonight as they host the New York Islanders. Nylander scored twice in the Leafs' home opener, a 3-2 loss to Montreal last night. Also, Philadelphia hosts Pittsburgh in the Battle of Pennsylvania, and Los Angeles visits Colorado. Major League Baseball's postseason continues today with four wildcard series games. Atlanta hosts Philadelphia with a 1-0 lead in the best of three series, and the Chicago White Sox are in Houston ahead 1-0. Meanwhile, Boston hopes to rebound in New York against the Yankees in game two, and the Chicago Cubs will also try to avoid elimination in San Diego. And Novak Djokovic maintained his flawless record at the China Open despite needing a medical timeout during his first round match today. The sixth-seeded Djokovic beat Nuno Borges for his first victory since July 7th in the Wimbledon quarterfinals. The 39-year-old extended his record to 30-0 at the Beijing tournament, which he has won six times. The weather is next.
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3: Good afternoon. It's a clear drive on Belleville and Trenton Streets. Highway 62 and 37 are moving well. The 401 looks good out towards Napanee or Brighton. And Highway 49, I'm just seeing construction slowing things down through Fish Lake Road to about Bethesda. 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

Now for your weather in Quinte, partly cloudy tonight with a low near 16 degrees. Overcast skies and a chance of showers tomorrow to start October. Breezy as well, the high near 22. It'll feel like 29 with the Humidex. Cloudy with a possibility of showers on Friday and a high near 19. Sunshine returns on Saturday with a high near 18. Right now it's 20 degrees. From the inquinte.ca News Center, I'm Brock Ormond.

0: honoring truth with action. This is a day to listen in partnership with the Gord Downie and Chani Wenjack Fund.
1: I'm William Prince. Thank you for joining me for A Day to Listen. This year, we reflect on 10 years since the release of Gord Downie's Secret Path. As we listen to the experiences and perspectives of Indigenous peoples throughout the day, we're also thinking about what it means to turn what we learn into meaningful change. You know, as a performer, I meet a lot of people after shows, and one of the best ways to connect with anybody is just to ask their name and where they're from. It humanizes the whole encounter rather than putting anyone on any kind of pedestal. It levels out our power and connects us on a human level to just say, hey, I see you, I want to know you, and I want to know where you're from, because that part of you is important and not entirely indicative of who you are today and where you will end up. I hope that I'm a testament to that. I come from the Peguis First Nation. I grew up in a home without running water. We didn't have it all figured out. We were not wealthy by any means, but we always had great connection in our family. I was fortunate not to be raised in a house afflicted by alcoholism. And so I think it set me on a path.

path that led me to this place I am today. Very, very fortunate to do what I love every day for a living and to use my voice in some small way to share and reflect on the importance of days like today. And being a part of A Day to Listen over the past years has just been so meaningful to me. And this is my small piece of action. If I can sit here with you today and share the stories of so many inspiring other creators and thinkers around me, moving this narrative in a positive direction, this is what it means to honor truth with action, to be here, to be present. And sometimes that action can be listening. So I thank you. I thank you for being here with us today and doing just that.

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A day to elevate the voices of Indigenous peoples in partnership with the Gortani and Chani Wenjack Fund. For more information, visit adaytolisten.ca.

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It's pretty simple. 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

J.P. Gladue is an Indigenous business leader from Bingui, Niashi, Anishinaabek, formerly known as Sandpoint First Nation on Lake Nipigon in Ontario. He has spent nearly 35 years working with Indigenous communities, businesses, governments, and the natural resource sector, advocating for Indigenous peoples to have a greater role in the economy. For JP, that means moving beyond consultation and creating opportunities for Indigenous communities to be owners, investors, and decision makers. We'll hear from JP Gladue next.

0: The subject matter in the following story may be difficult for some of our audience. Listener discretion is advised.
1: J.P. Gladue is an Anishinaabe business leader and founder of Makwete. With decades of experience working across Indigenous communities, business, and the natural resource sector, he has advocated for greater Indigenous ownership and participation in economic development.
2: I think corporations and industries have come to recognize that this transactional relationship that they've been having, in some cases not at all, with our communities, hasn't been working. And the idea that building trust and moving at the speed of trust before we can get to business becomes a critical point in which our relationships can prosper. And so when I think about the way that corporations come to the table now, and it's got to be relationship-based, quite often I think they, at least in the past, have forgotten that sometimes that they have to put the lens of the community before their own if they're going to get anywhere. They have to understand the community's circumstances, and that circumstance varies. And there's no one brush that paints a community in this country. We have a diversity of views, of capacity, of aspirations, but we have this one thing that unites us all, and that's a connection to our Mother Earth, to make sure that she can continue to provide for us, both from a business sense as well as a traditional ceremonial and food and air and water. So, you know, those types of values need to be accounted for in this relationship of trust, and it can't be transactional. It can't be one way. And then we need to ensure that, you know, the industry leaders also understand this. And I would also suggest, in that quest for building trust, is that enough of just asking our leadership to come to the big cities. The corporate leaders need to get out of the big cities and come to our communities to really fully understand our community circumstances. And I come to the land all the time because I live here. And I tell you, when you come to the land, your nervous system settles down and you think and you act differently. And if you can come to our communities and break bread with us around the campfires or around the fishing or hunting camps, man, oh man, it just changes your perspective. And that is not transactional, that is relationship. And that's truly understanding and putting yourself in a different circumstance that is going to help transform your thinking so we can have stronger outcomes between our nations, industry, and governments.
1: That was J.P. Gladue speaking about Indigenous economic prosperity, ownership, and the role Indigenous nations and businesses can play in building a stronger economic future.
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15: 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Tonight, 14 with a slight chance of showers. Tomorrow, clouds, showers more likely. And the high of 22, going to feel like 29, 1st of October. Clouds, chance of showers on the way for Friday and a high 19, sunny Saturday. Right now, it's 19 degrees.
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1: 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I'm William Prince, and this is A Day to Listen.

I'm William Prince. Thank you for joining me for A Day to Listen. J.P. Gladue has spent decades working at the intersection of Indigenous communities, business, and industry. Coming up, he'll share what genuine participation can look like, why responsibility to the land matters, and what he hopes the future holds for the next generation of Indigenous business leaders. 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
1: What's up, y'all? It's Cole Wetzel, and hear my new song with Ella Langley. How'd you get so jaded? I hit up Ella. We got on it. It didn't take us very long to get it whooped. And yeah, it turned out to be a really cool tune.
0: New

0: The following story may be difficult for some of our listeners to hear. 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
1: For J.P. Gladue, Indigenous economic prosperity is about more than financial opportunity. It's also about creating partnerships that respect Indigenous rights, support long-term community benefits, and give Indigenous peoples a meaningful role in decisions that affect their lands and futures.
2: When I think about the next generation, and they're here now, of Indigenous leaders, man, I'm blown away. You can just see this hockey stick growth, this confidence, this younger generation that is coming up. I'm so fortunate. And you know, I'm in my mid-50s now, and I've had a beautiful career, and I've seen the growth and that trajectory just continue to skyrocket. And I get to stand on the shoulders of the Matthew Kuhncombs, you know, the Roberta Jamesons. You know, those leaders have created so much space for us. But there's a new wave of Indigenous leaders that are coming up, entrepreneurs that are so creative. They're armed with education. They're armed with networks. And we've all have a responsibility in the time that we're given in this country and in this time and place to make things better for the next generation. I believe, the leaders before myself and the current leaders, when I think about, you know, the Tabitha Bowles, when I think about the Sean Willies, the Clint Davis, the John Davies, the Jamie Lickers, like, that's my cohort, and I'm so proud to be able to call myself a leader within that cohort. And then we've made room for the next generation. Now their responsibility is to grow that even further, to grow a robust community of business leaders to actually ensure that the future generations have even more opportunity. And it's coming. If you are a First Nation, Métis, or Inuit youth, and you've got a fire in your belly, you can change your world. You can change the circumstances of your family and your community by stepping up, by working hard. There's so many tools and resources available to you. There's so many Indigenous and non-Indigenous corporations that need and want your help. The world is your oyster. You've just got to step into that space. You've got to be fearless. You've got to be able to ask for help when you need it. Find a mentor. Don't be afraid to make mistakes. We all do. And continue to strive for better, for your family, for your community, for this country.
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9: 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Operated by some really nice people. Beep,
14: beep, beep, beep, yeah. It's a clear drive on Belleville and Trenton streets. Highways 62 and 37 are both looking good. The 401 is also clear in both directions through Belleville and Trenton, even from Napanee or Brighton. And then Highway 49, just expect construction-related volume from Fish Lake Road to about Bethesda in both directions. 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With the latest traffic, I'm Antonia Altamonte.
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0: Partly cloudy skies tonight with a low near 16 degrees. Right now we're sitting at 19 from the NQuinty.ca News Center. I'm Brock Ormond. It's been a somber and reflective day for First Nations communities across Canada and their neighbours, including right here at home. On the Tanganyika Mohawk Territory, the 6th annual Every Child Matters walk from the Mohawks to the Bay of Quinte Administration Building to the Mohawk Sports Complex took place. There, the gathering of about 200 people got the opportunity to see the unveiling of a monument bringing to light the names and stories of those who were affected by the residential school system. A QR code is on the monument that people can use that will take them to a website with the names of the people who were abused in these institutions. Also, Belleville took time to reflect on Indigenous history today. Its ceremony down at Market Square featured guests Jonathan Miracle, Sherry Clark, and Firekeeper Greg Loft, with Mayor Neil Ellis just one of a few dignitaries on hand to recognize the day. More on both of the local ceremonies can be seen at NQuinty.ca. Meanwhile, nationally, people forced to attend residential schools say it's been inspiring to hear their fellow survivors speaking their own languages today. Survivor Bernard Andreasen fled the Stringer Hall Residential School in Inuvik and spoke today at a ceremony in Ottawa. More than 150,000 Indigenous children were separated from their families and sent to the church-run residential schools where abuse, malnutrition, and inadequate health care were rampant. Prime Minister Mark Carney and Conservative leader Pierre Poilievre were both on hand and spoke at an event in Edmonton. Two people are dead and two others hurt after a collision involving a vehicle and pedestrians at a Vancouver area mall. Police in Delta, BC say it appears the driver had a medical emergency before the crash. Delta police also say the crash was not related to a nearby community walk to mark the National Day for Truth and Reconciliation. The Tawasin First Nation ended the event early and has asked people to avoid the area. Significant damage but no injuries reported in a house fire in Belleville this morning. Belleville firefighters responded to a house fire in the 100 block of Siena Avenue shortly before 7 a.m. The fire was found going up the rear wall of the home, but a quick knockdown kept the fire from breaching into the building. Everyone made it out safely with no injuries. The search for an escaped prisoner from Collins Bay Institution in the Kingston region now involves a provincial unit. The Repeat Offender Parole Enforcement, or ROPE Squad, is requesting the public's assistance in locating federal offender Mason Jenkins, who is wanted on a Canada-wide warrant as a result of a breach of his statutory release. Jenkins is described as a Caucasian male, 49 years of age, 5'9", 255 pounds, with brown eyes and brown hair, currently shaved bald. He walked away from the Collins Bay Institution last Thursday. Jenkins is serving a life sentence for first-degree murder and possession of a scheduled substance for the purpose of trafficking. Anyone with information is asked to contact the Provincial ROPE Squad or Kingston Police. And Albert College's commitment to environmental sustainability improvements has landed them an outstanding honor from the City of Belleville. The Belleville-based boarding school received the Environmental Stewardship Award in the education category from Green Task Force officials at a ceremony held at the Quinte Sports and Wellness Center yesterday. The award celebrates the school's outstanding leadership and commitment to protecting, preserving, and enhancing environment, helping to create a greener, healthier, and more sustainable Belleville for current and future generations. Albert College's nomination focused on a wide range of sustainability initiatives, including being one of just 50 schools across Canada with Platinum Eco School status. In sports, Toronto goaltender Anthony Stolarz is set to make his first start of the season as the Maple Leafs welcome the New York Islanders. Sergei Bobrovsky, whom the Maple Leafs signed in the offseason, gave up 3 goals on 24 shots last night in a season-opening loss to visiting Montreal. It's one of 3 NHL games on the ice tonight, including the Colorado Avalanche versus the Los Angeles Kings and the Philadelphia Flyers against the Pittsburgh Penguins. Toronto Blue Jays general manager Ross Atkin says, quote, "Everything needs to be assessed after the team's disappointing season. The Jays reached the World Series last fall but missed the playoffs entirely this year. The Jays finished last in the American League East standings with a 79-83 record. The New York Yankees, meantime, look to advance to an American League Division Series for the 4th time in 5 years when they take on the arch-rival Boston Red Sox tonight. New York leads the best of 3 wildcard series after posting a 9-0 win last night at Yankee Stadium. Other games feature Atlanta versus Philadelphia, the Chicago Cubs against the San Diego Padres, and the Chicago White Sox against the Houston Astros. And veteran kicker Brett Lawther is back with the Saskatchewan Roughriders. The Roughriders acquired Lawther from the Ottawa Redblacks before today's trade deadline for a 5th-round pick in the 2027 CFL draft. The weather is next.
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0: front of the NASDAQ still eking out a gain. The Russell 2000 small caps, that is given back about 3-4%, and the Dow Industrials are closing down on the month. All about bond rates, interest rates, the 10-year yield, and the U.S. Iranian conflict, oil remaining elevated throughout the month, and interest rates hitting decade highs. At some point, we need to see some reprieve, and that reprieve may come after the U.S. central bank raises the overnight lending rate. Here at home, our telecom companies basically flirting with 52-week lows. Bell trading in the 28 handle. TELUS not looking much better. Did get a bit of a bounce today, but wow, telecoms have been so out of favor. Well, at the close, TSX down 0.5% or 224 points. The Dow falling almost 1% or 441 points, while the NASDAQ was up 0.25% or 63 points, and the S&P 500 down 0.25% or 18 points. The Loonie down 1/3 to close just above 70 US. 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
2: Now for your weather in Quinte, partly cloudy and a low of 16 tonight. Cloudy with a chance of showers tomorrow. Breezy as well, the high near 22. It'll feel like 29 with the Humidex. Friday's forecast, these cloudy skies with a chance of showers and a high around 19 degrees. Sunshine returns Saturday with a high around 18. Right now it's 19 degrees. From the inquinte.ca news center, I'm Brock Ormond.

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1: On this day, the National Day for Truth and Reconciliation, the Downey Wenjack Fund and this station have come together to bring you a day to listen. I'm William Prince. I'm a singer-songwriter from Pegwas First Nation. You know, for a lot of years before I found any success, there was a time when I was without a valid piece of ID to help me get back on my feet. I was staying at friends' apartments, but I was really up in the air when it came to my future and what I was going to do. Music seemed like far beyond my grasp, that, you know, it wasn't going to be the thing for me, and so I was looking for a job, and that was incredibly hard to do. If you didn't have a piece of valid ID, a home address that was current to, you know, prove your place in the world, so to say. And I think of that challenge all the time when people say how easy it is to get yourself out of poverty, to get a job and work harder. And geez, what a challenge that is when you don't even have the basics to get you there. A place to lay your head, you know, clean clothes, a lunch to take to work, an address. I'm William Prince, and this is A Day to Listen.

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Stephanie Tornak Gilbert is an Inuk registered nurse and public health leader from Iqaluit, Nunavut. She has spent more than a decade working in northern healthcare, where she sees the importance of placing community wellness, local priorities, and relationships at the center of care. Stephanie believes healthcare workers need to understand the history of colonialism and structural racism, and how those systems continue to shape the experiences of Indigenous peoples today. Coming up, she shares why understanding that history is an important part of providing better care. I'm William Prince, and this is A Day to Listen.

0: The subject matter in the following story may be difficult for some of our audience. Listener discretion is advised.
1: Stephanie Tornack-Gilbert is an Inuk registered nurse and public health leader who has worked in communities throughout the Northwest Territories. Her approach to healthcare is rooted in listening, relationship building, and understanding the histories and lived realities of the communities she serves. Here, she shares why healthcare workers need to look beyond the numbers and understand the systems and histories that shape Indigenous health outcomes.
2: Culturally safe healthcare is a state of being. It's about being in relationship, and it's the connection between the community, its individuals, and how they interact with the healthcare system. It's also about having good intent to create wellness and health together, a shared definition of what health and wellness is for that person, that family, that community. It's about open communication, informed consent, and partnership. And it's really about equalizing the power between the health subject matter experts, such as a nurse or a physician, and also a shared power with the client and their families. And that can feel very abstract for many, but if you're actually speaking to a First Nations, an Inuk or a Métis person, or to the community, they actually say that makes complete sense, because our way of thinking, knowing, and being understands and embraces this without hesitation. And we inherently know what it means because our culture, our knowledge, and our expertise in relationships is so central to our identities. And so when I say that culturally safe care is about relationships, that makes sense to most Indigenous individuals. It takes a little bit of understanding and stretching of our brain muscles for healthcare professionals.
1: That was Stephanie Gilbert, an Inuk registered nurse and public health care leader, speaking about the importance of understanding colonialism and structural racism in healthcare.
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1: For Stephanie Gilbert, meaningful change in healthcare also means looking at how policies and systems are designed and who has a voice in shaping them. She believes healthcare needs greater Inuit and Indigenous representation, from direct care to leadership and decision-making tables, and that policies should respond to the distinct cultures, needs, and priorities of each community. We'll hear more from Stephanie next. This is a day to listen.

0: The subject matter in the following story may be difficult for some of our audience. Listener discretion is advised.
1: Building a stronger healthcare system means more than changing policies. For Stephanie Gilbert, it means creating space for Indigenous leadership and ensuring policies reflect the rights, cultures, and priorities of the communities they serve. She also believes truth needs to exist alongside humility, hope, love, and relationships.
2: The healthcare system chooses what data to collect and what to report. As a healthcare professional, I rely a lot on data, and working in public health, I particularly rely a lot on data. But there is something else that we can consider when we measure statistics. For example, I would say instead, 3 out of 4 nurses and physicians treat their clients in an unsafe way, instead of saying 1 in 4 Inuit experience safe care or other statistics like that. We need to put the focus on the root cause because it changes the way the data is read and interpreted. As a healthcare professional that reads a lot of data, I interpret things as I go. And so the way it's presented to me will really change the way I absorb that data. And I know that when I say something out loud, like 3 out of 4 nurses or physicians treat their Inuit clients poorly, that will probably cause a significant amount of discomfort. But I think that discomfort is good. We need to be able to sit with that discomfort because that discomfort is what is telling us we need to change, that nurses and physicians need to change their positionality in the world. They need to see how their power and privilege impacts health and wellness of clients.
1: That was Stephanie Gilbert. Her words are a reminder that honoring truth in healthcare means being willing to listen, learn, and change the systems we work within. It has been an absolute honor to spend the National Day for Truth and Reconciliation with you here on Turtle Island. The team at A Day to Listen, in partnership with the Gord Downie and Chani Wenjack Fund, hope today's conversations have helped you learn more about the experiences, histories, and stories of First Nations, Inuit, and Métis peoples, and inspired you to keep listening and turn what you've learned into action. Learn more about how you can do something to move reconciliation forward at adaytolisten.ca. I'm William Prince. Thank you, Chi Miigwech, for joining us.
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10: A missed breakfast shouldn't decide whether a student can concentrate in class, and a crisis at home should never stand in the way of graduation. That's why the Hastings and Prince Edward Learning Foundation have launched a new initiative, Power Their Potential, helping to protect, nourish, and uplift our youth. 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